Over 25 years ago, my dad wrote this song, and in the middle of the song, he would break out into recitation that said, "Let not your heart be troubled. Ye believe in God, believe also in me. In my Father's house are many mansions. If it were not so, I would have told you. I go to prepare a place for you. And if I go and prepare a place for you, I will come again and receive you unto myself, that where I am, there you may be also." As a boy, I would listen to Dad's recording of this song as it spoke of him holding his children and the joy that it brought to him. And now, years later, I can relate to him as my kids are growing up. I find that my heart's desire is for them to be victorious Christians here on this earth. And more than that, to lay up treasures in heaven where neither moth nor rust doth corrupt.

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greetings, friends. If you have a few seconds, less than 5 minutes, join me right now as we look into a Bible passage that may encourage you, challenge you, and prepare you for today's spiritual battle. Learn something new, let God speak, and then, by the grace of God, press on. 1 John chapter 1, verse 9. If we confess our sins, He's faithful and just to forgive us our sins and to cleanse us from all unrighteousness. Wonderful promise. You see, false teachers in John's day taught that sins done in the body were not sins at all. That strange teaching separated the physical from the spiritual, producing an anything-goes philosophy. Now, I know that sounds silly, but it led to Gnosticism, which denied that Christ had a physical body. Very strange. John here assures you that any sin can be forgiven. Remember that all believers will sin. At the moment of regeneration, that is your new birth, all sin related to eternity was forgiven. That's the power of the blood of Christ. But the old nature still exists. So you fight sin today, tomorrow, and until death. Though you become more sensitive about sin as you go spiritually, the flesh does not improve. Satan labors to steal your joy by accusing you of being a failure who does not love God. Resist the liar, Satan. So here's the remedy. Confess your sin to enjoy forgiveness, says this verse, 1 John 1:9. Confess here means to name your specific sin simply, sincerely, and honestly. Don't make excuses. Don't blame anyone but yourself. Think of King David. After his adultery with Bathsheba, he said in Psalm 32:5, I acknowledge my sin unto thee, and mine iniquity have I not hid. Solomon warns us in Proverbs 28:13, he that covereth his sin shall not prosper. So to find mercy, you must admit your sin. To enjoy a clean heart, you must face and despise your heart's depravity. And then the blessing is God will be faithful to forgive you immediately. You see, He loves you with an everlasting love, Jeremiah 31:3. You might wonder, how often must I sin to make God stop loving me? Well, the grace-filled answer is that He will never stop loving you. He will be true to His attribute of faithfulness, but He also promises to be just. Justice guarantees that any penitent sinner, even the unsaved one, will be forgiven upon repentance, confession, and faith in Him. So, my friend, to have constant, continuous peace, when you have unconfessed sin, name it. Ask God to forgive you in prayer. Rejoice that He forgives immediately, and then press on with a clean heart and a pure conscience. Thanks, my friend, for listening. 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

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Stay tuned. God bless.

Over 25 years ago, my dad wrote this song, and in the middle of the song, he would break out into recitation that said, "Let not your heart be troubled. Ye believe in God, believe also in me. In my Father's house are many mansions. If it were not so, I would have told you. I go to prepare a place for you. And if I go and prepare a place for you, I will come again and receive you unto myself, that where I am, there you may be also." As a boy, I would listen to Dad's recording of this song as it spoke of him holding his children and the joy that it brought to him. And now, years later, I can relate to him as my kids are growing up. I find that my heart's desire is for them to be victorious Christians here on this earth. And more than that, to lay up treasures in heaven where neither moth nor rust doth corrupt.

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And you feel the urge within you to submit to earthly fear.

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Stay tuned. God bless.

Over 25 years ago, my dad wrote this song, and in the middle of the song, he would break out into recitation that said, "Let not your heart be troubled. Ye believe in God, believe also in me. In my Father's house are many mansions. If it were not so, I would have told you. I go to prepare a place for you. And if I go and prepare a place for you, I will come again and receive you unto myself, that where I am, there you may be also." As a boy, I would listen to Dad's recording of this song as it spoke of him holding his children and the joy that it brought to him. And now, years later, I can relate to him as my kids are growing up. I find that my heart's desire is for them to be victorious Christians here on this earth. And more than that, to lay up treasures in heaven where neither moth nor rust doth corrupt.

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1: For American Family News, I'm Robert Thornton. Construction on the new ballroom at the White House will continue following a Supreme Court decision. Here's Fox's Kevin Uretsky.
2: Chief Justice John Roberts issued the temporary order, which prevents a lower court order from taking effect that would have stopped above-ground construction on the ballroom. The Supreme Court will now consider lawsuits aimed at stopping the project. The order stayed today was based on the argument that President Trump did not have congressional approval. The administration has argued that the president has the right to renovate the White House and other federal buildings as necessary, and that the White House ballroom project is necessary due in part to national security concerns. It's expected to have an underground military and bunker complex. The ballroom is said to be about 65% done. Kevin Uretsky, Fox News.
1: The administration says about $200 million of the $400 million cost has been taken care of by private donations. A federal appeals court today temporarily halted a court order that would have granted thousands of athletes who left college after last season an extra year of eligibility. The lawsuit was filed by players who graduated high school in 2022, whose college eligibility ended last season, and who were not included in the NCAA's controversial new rule that grants most players 5 years of eligibility beginning next season. President Donald Trump was to travel to South Carolina today to make a last-minute appeal for Senator Darlene Graham, his chosen candidate to replace her brother, the late Senator Lindsey Graham, ahead of a Republican runoff next week. Voters will decide Tuesday whether Graham or Representative Ralph Norman will be the Republicans' nominee on the November ballot. An Ohio Tea Party activist says the continuing controversy surrounding a Republican congressman could mean that the GOP does not have a net gain in its Ohio congressional delegation next year. AFN's Chad Groening has more.
3: Congressman Max Miller has represented Ohio's Cleveland area 7th congressional district since being elected in 2022. But Miller is facing intense political and legal pressure stemming from high-profile domestic abuse allegations. What adds to the intrigue is Miller was married to Emily Marino, the daughter of Ohio Senator Bernie Marino, who has publicly broken with Miller, denouncing his former son-in-law as, quote, not fit to serve, and calling for his resignation. Tom Zalastowski is president of the Ohio-based Tea Party-affiliated We the People Convention, who personally knows all the parties very well.
4: This is just a horrible tragedy that this is playing out in the public square, because it's bad enough that it's playing out at all. I will say this, Max Miller, saw this in Axios, told fellow House members, I can't drop out of the race because doing so would be an admission that I'm guilty and I didn't do it. And I think he believes that. I think he's got court documents that certainly show that the accusations are grossly and greatly exaggerated.
3: But the Tea Party leader says Miller's poll numbers aren't good.
4: Now he's going to run this race. And the latest polling I've seen is that he's down by like 8 or 10 points to a very feckless Democrat. I think he can still win, but it could hurt us and cost us the House seat that we hope to pick up in the Toledo area against Marcy Kaptur, the Democrat. We feel pretty confident we're going to take that seat, but instead of a gain, if Max Miller loses, it'll be a wash, and that's not good.
3: I'm Chad Groening.
1: A rare tornado hit New York's Long Island and the New York City borough of Queens last night as flooding and severe weather hit the area. Here's Nassau County Executive Bruce Blakeman, who is running for New York governor.
5: It's not something that you plan for. Tornadoes form in an instant. And in this case, it started off over the ocean, worked its way over the land here in Atlantic Beach. And luckily, there were no other tornadoes that popped up here in the region.
1: Blakeman declared a state of emergency last night. A tornado also touched down in Dover, Delaware, during the Mid-Atlantic storms last night. On Wall Street today, stocks were up. The Dow added 518, the S&P rose 33, and the NASDAQ climbed 113. West Texas Intermediate crude was down just a little at about $86 a barrel. That's all our time for now. Find more news at AFN.net.

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My name is Ken Schaefer from Larimore, North Dakota, and I've been honored to record a couple times here at Faith Music Missions. 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
1: I don't know all of you. Some of you perhaps have not given to the Lord as you should for decades. Maybe you got saved when you were 60 years old. But the fact is, no matter where you are, even if it's late in your game, it's never too late to start honoring God. It's never too late to do your best as a steward. And that's why God says, look, I want you to commit your heart to me.
0: Stewardship is an act of worship, an expression of faith, and a discipline for spiritual growth. In our series, The Stewardship Principles of Jesus, Pastor Chappell shows us how to steward the resources God has entrusted in our care. Welcome to Daily in the Word. 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Many Christians find it difficult to practice generosity. Today, we invite you to journey with Jesus through Scripture to see the reasons for giving, the discipline of giving, and the motivation of giving. And now, here's Pastor Paul Chappell with part one of a message called Jesus.

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1: In John chapter 15, Jesus had been in a house of one of the chief Pharisees. And in this particular house, he had been giving parables to the Pharisees. And he was challenging the Pharisees because many times they were more concerned with the external than they were with the heart. In fact, when you think about the Pharisees, you're always mindful of their outer garments and their prayer phylacteries. They had these prayer ropes that they would carry to the side. They would take their garments and they would fluff them out in a sign of showy pride. In fact, the Bible says in Matthew 23 and verse 5, but all their works they do for to be seen of men. They make broad their phylacteries and they enlarge the borders of their garments. In other words, the Pharisees were men filled with pride, and Jesus was challenging that pride. For example, in Luke chapter 15, he gave the parable of the prodigal son. And in the parable of the prodigal son, he likens the elder brother to one of these Pharisees. The elder brother was so filled with pride, he was almost mad when the younger brother came back, instead of being happy that he was getting right with God. And Jesus was teaching these Pharisees through what we call parabolic teaching. He was giving them the understanding of truth in the form of stories. But when he comes to Luke 16, Jesus directs his teaching to his disciples, to Christian people like you and like me. And he's teaching them about the importance of how to handle money and challenging them that they would not have the wrong attitudes that the Pharisees had concerning money and stewardship. And this parable that we're going to read this morning reminds us of a very fundamental truth to Christian living. And that is that all of us one day will give an account to Jesus for the way we live this life and for the way we steward the blessings that God gives to us. All of us one day will give an account. Now, when you read in this text, you're going to read the word steward. Verse 16 says, there was a certain man which had a steward. And so by way of introduction, I want you to be reminded that a steward is one who manages the affairs of another, okay? A steward is one who manages the affairs of another. And if you contrast this to the teaching that we'll find this morning in other scriptures, the truth that we're going to see presented is that God is the owner of everything, and we are to be the stewards of his blessings to us. And so we are simply managing the affairs of God here on this earth. Every good gift comes down from above, from the Father in heaven. He is the owner. He owns the cattle on a thousand hills. He owns the wealth in every mine. He even owns the mines, all right? So God owns it all. He gives to us, and what he gives to us, he said, here's some stuff, take care of it, be wise with it, make sure to honor me with it along the way. Now, in fact, we see that principle very clearly in verse 2 because this particular owner says in verse 2 to his servant, give an account of thy stewardship. Would you say that phrase with me, please? Give an account of thy stewardship. One more time. Give. So here we see a parable about an owner telling the servant, the manager, hey, I want to know how you're doing with my stuff. Now, by way of introduction, let me also remind you this morning of this fact, that in Matthew, Mark, and Luke, one out of every six verses in those Gospels speaks about money or possessions or stewardship, one out of six. The fact of the matter is that of the 29 parables Jesus gave, 16 of those dealt with money or stewardship. In other words, Jesus talked about it a lot because Jesus tells us in the New Testament, where your treasure is, that's where your heart's gonna be, all right? Majority of my treasures in another state or in an object or in something that I've purchased, that's what I'm thinking about all the time. So Jesus talked a lot about money because Jesus wasn't embarrassed to talk about it. He challenged people to seek first the kingdom of God. In fact, he spoke more about money than he did about heaven. He spoke more about money than he did about hell. Jesus spoke a lot about how we take care of the things that he gives to us because a steward is someone who manages the affairs of another. And 1 Corinthians 4:2 tells us it is required of a steward that a man be found faithful. So whether it's the Bible God has given to us or whether it's the blessings God gives to us, he wants us to steward all of it. In fact, let me give you four realms of stewardship as we introduce the message today. four things that all of us need to remember as stewards, because all of these are gifts from God. First of all, think about your time. Ephesians chapter 5 tells us, redeem the time. Now, I hope you are aware of the simple fact that every day and every breath is a gift from God. This time right here, this next 30 to 47 minutes, depending on how you listen, is God's gift to us today. This little time we have right here. And God says, I've given you certain numbers of days. And he says, in fact, count your days, number your days, and be wise with them. And God says, I want you to redeem that time. Don't waste your days, but use your days for my purposes. Be a good steward of your time. Sometimes we think about stewardship in the realm of talents. God has given us gifts, 1 Peter 4:10, abilities, and God has given some the ability to help and minister and teach and organize and serve and witness. And God says, I want you to use those talents. Don't waste them. Don't hide them in the garage somewhere. If you can serve God with some of these talents, find a way to serve God, because one day you're going to give an account to God about how you did with that good singing voice he gave you. Now, if he didn't give you a good singing voice, don't get in the choir and fake it, okay? But if you've got a good singing voice, you ought to use that talent for God today. You see, it's a gift. Thirdly, we ought to think about the gospel as a stewardship. How many of you realize that when you were saved, God presented to you the gospel? In fact, 1 Thessalonians 2:4 says, he's entrusted the gospel to us. And as Christians, we need to steward this. We don't want to just sit on the gospel. We want to share the gospel. Lancaster Baptist Church every year publishes hundreds of thousands of copies of the gospel, and we take them throughout the community, and we share Bibles throughout the community, and we do everything we can on the radio and the internet to promote the gospel. God gave it to us. We don't want to squander it. We want to share it with everybody. That's just good stewardship. And then fourthly, we need to be good stewards with our treasures. God gave you a job. He gives you a paycheck. He gives you a promotion. He gives you the sale of a car or a cow or whatever else. God says, hey, when I prosper you, I want you to remember me, and I want you to steward that blessing very well. Now, these are some basic truths about stewardship and what it means to be a steward. Having said these things, I want you to jump into the text with me and let's learn the story that Jesus shared with his disciples in Luke 16. If you're taking notes, notice first of all the master's rebuke. The master's rebuke. There was a certain rich man, verse 1, which had a steward, and the same was accused unto him that he had wasted his goods. Notice the accusation of the master. The master heard that his steward had wasted his money. And the Bible says that he accused him in verse number 1 that he had wasted his money. And the word accused means to bring charges with a hostile intent. In other words, this boss brought his steward and brought him onto the carpet, called him on the carpet, and kind of with an angry fashion said, hey, you're wasting my business. You've wasted my money. What's going on here? How many of you have ever been called on the carpet? Let me just, anybody want to be honest about that? Most all of you that don't have your hands up right now, there's going to be an invitation right at the end of this service. You can confess your sin of proud, whatever. All right. So how many of you have ever been called on the carpet? My hands raised up. All of us, even when we were kids. I want you to get that picture in your mind, because this man is calling his servant in on the carpet saying, what is going on here? This is not right. He's making that accusation to him. Secondly, notice the accounting of the steward. The Bible says in verse 2 that this master calls his servant and says unto him, how is it that I hear this of thee? Give an account of thy stewardship. Let's say that phrase together again. Give. So he's called on the carpet to give an account. The word stewardship again means the management of the affairs of another. So he said, how are you doing with what I gave you? All right. Now keep this in mind, because all of us will stand before the Lord and he will not be angry. Thank God our sins have been blotted out at the cross, but we're going to give an account for how we did with what he gave us. So there's an accounting time. And this is an accounting time where he says, give an account of thy stewardship. And this is what the manager is hearing from his boss. He's hearing, I gave you some stuff. How did you do with what I gave to you? Did you manage it well? Did you steward it wisely? Again, I cannot stress to you enough, if you are a Christian, your sins are washed away by the blood of Jesus. Yes, you will not stand judgment for your sin, but you will stand before Jesus for the way you served him. And I want you to remember, just like this steward was standing before his master, we will stand before Jesus. So look in your notes at Romans 14:10, because this is where the dots get connected. Romans 14:10. Why dost thou judge thy brother? Or why dost thou rest at not thy brother? For we shall all stand before the judgment seat of Christ. Every single one of us, you can study 2 Corinthians, there's other passages. Every single one of us will stand before the judgment seat of Christ. And we will give an account of how we live this life and how we stewarded the blessings of God. Luke 12:20. But God said unto him, thou fool, this night thy soul shall be required of thee. Then who shall those things be which thou hast provided? So we're all going to give an account to the Lord. Now, people have different thoughts in their mind of what that's going to be like. I hear some crazy ideas about what it's going to be like to see the Lord and to go to heaven. And most of the weird stories have something to do with standing before St. Peter. Folks, you're not going to stand before St. Peter. By the way, we're going to learn in just a few weeks in Luke's gospel that Peter had a mother-in-law. And I want to ask you, what kind of a man would want a mother-in-law without a wife? I heard about one preacher who died. He went up to heaven. He noticed a New York cab driver had a way in front of him in the line and had a much nicer mansion. And the preacher went to St. Peter and he said, you know, I had devoted my entire life to my congregation. I preach the word of God every week. And Peter said, well, I'm sorry, sir, but our policy is to reward results. And St. Peter looked at him and said, now, Reverend, what happened whenever you gave a sermon down there? And the pastor said, well, a lot of the folks did go to sleep. I have to admit that. Exactly, said St. Peter. And when people rode in this guy's taxi, they not only stayed awake, they prayed. Now, it isn't going to be just like that, okay? It's not going to be like we rationalize how we're going to get a better place or what it's going to be like in that way. But we are going to stand before the Lord, and we are going to give an account for our stewardship.
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a struggle that shatters all your dreams, and your hopes have been cruelly crushed by Satan's manifested schemes. And you feel the urge within you to submit to earthly fear.

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I go to prepare a place for you. And if I go and prepare a place for you, I will come again and receive you unto myself, that where I am, there you may be also." As a boy, I would listen to Dad's recording of this song as it spoke of him holding his children and the joy that it brought to him. And now, years later, I can relate to him as my kids are growing up. I find that my heart's desire is for them to be victorious Christians here on this earth. And more than that, to lay up treasures in heaven where neither moth nor rust doth corrupt.

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1: American Family News, I'm Mr. Pugh. Evacuations are underway as the Hawk Fire approaches Reno, Nevada, the state's second largest city. Rich Jensen has the latest.
2: Crews are working to contain a fast-moving brush fire scorching parts of Reno, Nevada. The so-called Hawk Fire has burned more than 13,000 acres and injured at least six people since igniting Saturday. Officials say it was human-caused and are urging more than 90,000 people to evacuate. Several homes have already been destroyed, and thousands are without power. The fire is still 0% contained.
1: Voters in three states head to the polls tomorrow to cast ballots in runoff elections.
3: In Georgia, a special election runoff is being held to fill the 13th district seat that was held by Democratic Congressman David Scott, who passed away in April. Scott's daughter, Marcy, is running against Everton Blair. Both are Democrats. Neither candidate captured the 50% majority needed to win the seat outright in the July special election. Oklahoma is holding its primary runoff elections, including races for the Republican gubernatorial nominee and Democratic Senate nominee. And in South Carolina, voters will cast ballots in a special GOP primary runoff to determine the party's nominee in the November general election to fill Senator Lindsey Graham's seat following his death last month. Tanya J. Powers, Fox News.
1: Romania, a NATO ally, says four Russian drones have been shot down in its airspace since August 17th. Data from the country's defense ministry shows drones violating its airspace 23 times this year. U.S. Ambassador to NATO Matthew Whitaker says these incidents are nothing new.
4: It certainly demonstrates an increasing risk tolerance by Russia and by Vladimir Putin, but I think it's important that you look at the baseline. We have had drone incursions, we have had airspace incursions, really since the war in Ukraine started.
1: A black conservative leader does not think most blacks in Florida agree with the Democratic Socialist message being pushed in the Senate race. Chad Groening has more.
5: Much has been made of Angie Nixon's shocking win in the recent Democratic Senate primary in the Sunshine State. She's unabashedly declared that she recently became a member of the Democratic Socialists of America and has the support of far-left Islamic extremists like Rashida Tlaib of Michigan and Ilhan Omar of Minnesota. But defeating Republican incumbent Ashley Moody may be a tall order. Terrence Todd is a former Trump White House Education Department appointee who now serves as Director of Outreach and Coalitions for the Project 21 Black Leadership Network.
6: I think the left has to ask themselves the question, how can someone this radical and so far off the cliff find a home amongst them?
5: And Todd questions whether socialism really has an appeal in the black community.
6: In regards to the black community, for certain, if this is what they're asking for, or if this is someone who obviously excites them, they have to ask also and beware that the same policies that she's suggesting, not most black Americans.

0: wet food products after receiving reports of the metal contamination. The FDA says there were no reported injuries, but the voluntary recall involves Fromm Turkey Pate wet dog food and Fromm Diner Classics Milo's Meatloaf Pate wet dog food. Both have a Best Buy date of March 2029. Customers are urged to stop feeding it to their dogs and return it to a retailer. Sue Guzman, Fox News.
1: After trade negotiations crumbled down to the 11th hour, President Trump's 50% tariff on scores of Canadian imports kicked in Saturday. The new levies are expected to affect roughly $20 billion of Canadian goods. For American Family News, I'm Rusty Pugh.

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0: The Psalms of the Bible show God at his most gentle and most powerful. They are God stooping down to pick us up. 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
1: Today's reading of the Psalms includes Psalm 42 and 43. Psalm 42. To the chief musician, Maskil, for the sons of Korah. As the hart panteth after the water brooks, so panteth my soul after thee, O God. My soul thirsteth for God, for the living God. When shall I come and appear before God? My tears have been my meat day and night, while they continually say unto me, Where is thy God? When I remember these things, I pour out my soul in me. For I had gone with the multitude. I went with them to the house of God, with the voice of joy and praise, with a multitude that kept holy day. Why art thou cast down, O my soul? And why art thou disquieted in me? Hope thou in God, for I shall yet praise him for the help of his countenance. O my God, my soul is cast down within me. Therefore will I remember thee from the land of Jordan and of the Hermonites and from the hill Mizar. Deep calleth unto deep at the noise of thy waterspouts. All thy waves and thy billows are gone over me. Yet the Lord will command his loving kindness in the daytime, and in the night his song shall be with me, and my prayer unto the God of my life. I will say unto God my rock, Why hast thou forgotten me? Why go I a mourning because of the oppression of the enemy? As with a sword in my bones, mine enemies reproach me, while they say daily unto me, Where is thy God? Why art thou cast down, O my soul? And why art thou disquieted within me? Hope thou in God, for I shall yet praise him, who is the health of my countenance and my God. Psalm 43. Judge me, O God, and plead my cause against an ungodly nation. O deliver me from the deceitful and unjust man. For thou art the God of my strength. Why dost thou cast me off? Why go I a mourning because of the oppression of the enemy? O send out thy light and thy truth. Let them lead me. Let them bring me unto thy holy hill and to thy tabernacles. Then will I go unto the altar of God, unto God my exceeding joy. Yea, upon the harp will I praise thee, O God, my God. Why art thou cast down, O my soul? And why art thou disquieted within me? Hope in God, for I shall yet praise him, who is the health of my countenance and my God.
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1: The breaker is come up before them. Micah 2, verse 13. Because Jesus has gone before us, things are much different than they would have been had he never passed that way. He's conquered every foe that obstructed the way. Cheer up! Not only has Christ traveled the road, but he's slain your enemies. Do you dread sin? He's nailed it to his cross. Do you fear death? He's been the death of death. Are you afraid of hell? He's barred it against the advent of any of his children. They'll never see the gulf of perdition. Whatever foes may be before the Christian, they're all overcome. There are lions, but their teeth are broken. There are serpents, but their fangs have been removed. There are rivers, but they're bridged or fordable. The sword that has been forged against us is already blunted. The instruments of war which the enemy is preparing have already lost their point. God has taken away in the person of Christ all the power that anything can have to hurt us. Well then, you may go on joyously along your journey, for all your enemies are conquered beforehand. You will, it is true, often engage in combat, but your fight will be with a vanquished foe. His head is under your foot. He may attempt to injure you, but his strength will not be sufficient for his malicious design. Your victory is certain.

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1: American Family News, I'm Rusty Pugh. Closing arguments expected this week in the Massachusetts trial of Lindsay Clancy, a mother accused of killing her three young children. Forensic psychiatrist Dr. Philip Resnick was the star witness for the defense, telling the jury Clancy suffered from psychosis.
2: Not only did she hear a command, but she felt that her body was taken over by an external force. Ms. Clancy had the psychotic, distorted belief that her children would be better off in heaven rather than being motherless.
3: A person who might be suffering from psychosis, can they appreciate or do they know right from wrong?
4: There's no reason that psychosis in of itself inhibits a person's ability to know right from wrong.
1: Legal analyst Mahek Cook says this case is a battle of the experts.
5: But the key question is, did she understand the capacity of her actions? And the prosecution defense is basically fighting over, did she understand the steps she took? And the prosecution's witness is saying she did. And the prosecution also has to look at all the steps today. She sent her husband on two errands, CVS and a restaurant. She strangled her children with exercise bands, and then she tried to kill herself. Now, planning doesn't immediately mean you don't have psychosis, like the experts are saying, but the culmination of the acts is going to prove that she was capable and did understand.
1: The trial resumes this morning, and closing arguments are expected soon. President Trump's political pool facing a big test in the Palmetto State tomorrow as South Carolina voters choose between Trump-backed Darlene Graham and Ralph Norman to fill the late Lindsey Graham Senate seat. President Trump has put his political capital behind Darlene Graham, campaigning with her in Myrtle Beach on Friday.
6: I think she's going to do phenomenally. I really think it's amazing. You know, she's never done it before, but she knows politics well.
1: And it's a war of words between Michigan Senate candidate Muslim socialist Abdul El-Sayed and his critics, including Vice President J.D. Vance.
7: This guy running for Senate in Michigan, he once argued not too long ago that criticisms of Sharia law were rooted in white supremacy. I'd love to go back in time and tell my papaw that there's a man who claims to stand for working people who says not only should we have Sharia law, but if you criticize it, you're a white supremacist. That's not my papaw's Democrat Party, my friends.
1: A wildfire is raging across the state of Nevada, scorching some 15,000 acres. Meteorologist Britta Merwin says the key to this fire is how explosive it has been.
8: The size of this fire really jumped, and it's burning very close to Reno.

0: Ten Commandments posters are already up in Texas and Louisiana classrooms, backed by a Fifth Circuit Court of Appeals decision. Boyd says that ruling covers Mississippi, but he's got some reluctant colleagues.
1: The main thing I've run into is objection with some of the committee chairmen, the education committee chairmen. Both of them are lawyers, and they feel like the state will get sued, and they say we can't afford the lawsuit. Well, alas, defending freedom will take up our cause if necessary. We should have a attorney general who's willing to spend the cost to get our kids the word of God in front of them.
0: He says the commandments belong in the classroom.
1: They're historic, not just religious. And so why not have them up there so that these kids can know more about the founding of their nation?
0: And Boyd says it'll do Mississippi children good to be exposed to the Ten Commandments.
1: These kids look at them, see them, reading them occasionally, you know, just up there, maybe they got a bored moment in class, and they look up and they read a few of them. God can use that to change their lives.
0: I'm Steve Jordahl.
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3: Let us not be weary in well-doing, for in due season we shall reap if we faint not. Believers have God's promise that when we faithfully obey Him and don't give up, we will enjoy the very best returns. Let the Lord encourage your heart as Joe Vasek, pastor of Northeast Baptist Church of Danbury, Connecticut, urges us to stay the course.
4: In 5 days, God had spoken into existence the practical and beautiful features that would define life on planet Earth. On the first day, God had created light. And God had separated the light from the darkness by establishing day and night. On the second day, God had organized the heavens, dividing them into sections that would each serve a specific purpose. On the third day, God had separated the land from the waters. He called the land Earth. God had then created plant life on the earth and made it to reproduce itself. On the fourth day, God had created the sun, the moon, and the stars to rule the day and the night, and to define days and years and seasons. On the fifth day, God had created fish to fill the waters and birds to fill the skies. Now, it was day six. The first thing that God did on the sixth day was to fill the earth with creatures, cattle, beasts, small animals, reptiles. When God was finished with them, it was time for God to create the creature that would stand out from the rest. This creature would be the only one created in the image of God with body, soul, and spirit. This creature would be the one creation of God that would be given dominion over everything else on the earth. And this creature would be the one creature to whom God would give the ability and the opportunity to choose between loving and serving his creator and rebelling against his creator to be his own God. This special creation of God would be called man. God took some of the ground and he formed it into a human body. And then God breathed his own breath into that body. And man became a living soul. Next, God made a beautiful place for the man to live, a garden he called Eden. God filled the Garden of Eden with all sorts of wonderful fruit trees. He caused a river to originate in the garden that would spring forth and divide into four rivers. God called the man Adam, and he put him in the garden to be the caretaker of it. In the middle of the garden, God put two unique trees. One God called the tree of life, and the other he called the tree of the knowledge of good and evil. And God gave Adam one rule: of every tree of the garden thou mayest freely eat, but of the tree of the knowledge of good and evil, thou shalt not eat of it. For in the day that thou eatest thereof, thou shalt surely die. God gave Adam the job of naming all of the other creatures that he had created. One by one, God brought each animal and each bird to Adam. And Adam gave them their official titles: lion, bear, camel, eagle. It was quite certainly not in English, but you get the idea. As Adam was meeting and naming one creature after another, one thing became abundantly obvious. Adam was the only creature without a companion. So now it was time to take care of that. God caused a deep sleep to come upon Adam. And once

0: Adam was fast asleep. God opened Adam's side, took out one of Adam's ribs, and then closed Adam's side back up. And God used that rib to create Adam's life companion. When Adam woke up from this very first surgery, he was looking at the most beautiful thing his eyes had seen. And he said, "This is now bone of my bones and flesh of my flesh. She shall be called woman, because she was taken out of man." And God said to Adam and Eve, "Therefore shall a man leave his father and his mother and shall cleave unto his wife, and they shall be one flesh." The Bible says that God brought the woman unto the man. So this was the first wedding. Marriage was created by God on the very same day that God created the first man and the first woman. God blessed this first husband and wife, and he told them, "Be fruitful and multiply, and replenish the earth and subdue it, and have dominion over the fish of the sea, and over the fowl of the air, and over every living thing that moveth upon the earth." And God said, "Behold, I have given you every herb bearing seed, which is upon the face of all the earth, and every tree, in the which is the fruit of a tree yielding seed. To you it shall be for meat, and to every beast of the earth, and to every fowl of the air, and to everything that creepeth upon the earth, wherein there is life, I have given every green herb for meat." So much happened on the sixth day of creation. After God had finished creating every other creature, he shaped some dirt, breathed into that formation of dirt his own breath, and the human race began. God performed the first surgery on the first man to create the first woman. Then God brought the first man and the first woman together and performed the first wedding. God commanded them to replenish the earth and to subdue the earth, to bring it into subjection. God gave man dominion over every living thing. God gave man a job, keeper of the garden. God gave man freedom of choice, and only one rule that man could choose to obey or to break: don't eat of the fruit of the tree of the knowledge of good and evil. Christian, your Creator is now also your Redeemer, and he redeemed you because he loves you. Stay the course.
1: We pray that today's program was a blessing to you. 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You can email us at staythecourse@nbcdanberry.org. God bless you.

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1: A sign in a small country diner read, "We have everything. Just ask." A new customer asked the owner, "Is that really true?" "Sure is. Just ask," he replied. "Okay," said the customer. "I'll have a buffalo head stuffed with pheasant eggs served in octopus gravy." The owner turned and shouted to the cook, "I need one number 17. That was a restaurant with a lot of options. But there are only two options when it comes to how you'll spend your time today. They are God's way and the wrong way. We may think we have many options, but really, those are the only two. And the only way we can go to bed at night with a sense of complete satisfaction and fulfillment is if we choose His plan entirely. What does God want you to do today? If you come to Him with an open and willing heart, He'll surely show you the best way to redeem the time.
0: Redeeming the Time from LifeChangingSeminars.com.

0: Good morning, and welcome back to a fresh episode of Pastor's Morning Musings. We hope you're having a great morning. This morning, Pastor Jeff will share with us another great thought from the Word of God. Pastor Jeff, where will we be musing this morning?
1: Good morning. Today we'll be in the book of John, chapter number 9, beginning in verse number 35. Jesus heard that they had cast him out, and when he had found him, he said unto him, "Dost thou believe on the Son of God?" He answered and said, "Who is he, Lord, that I might believe on him?" And Jesus said unto him, "Thou hast seen him, and it is he that talketh with thee." And he said, "Lord, I believe." And he worshipped him. And Jesus said, "For judgment I am come into this world, that they which see not might see, and that they which see might be made blind." And some of the Pharisees which were with him heard these words, and said unto him, "Are we blind also?" Jesus said unto them, "If ye were blind, ye should have no sin. But now ye say, 'We see,' therefore your sin remaineth." Jesus has healed the blind man. This is one of my favorite accounts of Jesus healing a man because of his interaction with the religious lost. The Pharisees called his parents first, and when they did not get what they wanted, they called the man that Jesus healed. I love the account because the healed man never backed down and stood before these religious leaders without fear. The text that we read this morning is the end of the account. Jesus has found the young man after he had been thrown out of the synagogue and is speaking to him. Interesting that the religious lost did not just send him away, they sent some of their own to follow him. You can rest assured that those who seek to destroy the work of God in your life will never stop and will always be looking for something to tear you down. This text is a sweet, wonderful discussion between Jesus and the man he healed. The young man placed faith in Jesus as the Son of God. This interaction between the young man and Jesus sparked the Pharisees that followed the young man to ask Jesus a question. In verse 40, "And some of the Pharisees which were with him heard these words and said unto him, 'Are we blind also?'" This was not a question of sincerity on their part, but a question to show what they saw was the absurdity of the words of Jesus. Maybe a hope to make him look foolish because all that were there knew that they could see. Jesus made a very interesting statement to them. "If ye were blind, ye should have no sin. But now ye say, 'We see,' therefore your sin remaineth." They thought they had it all figured out. They thought they fully understood God and the way of God. Jesus said that because they thought they could see what was the truth, they were still under the bondage of their sin. The blind man did not look to himself, he looked to Christ in faith, and his sin was removed from him. The eyes of faith are that in which looks not at what we can see, but what we cannot see. So let me leave you with this last verse for today, 2 Corinthians 4:18. "While we look not at things which are seen, but at the things which are not seen. For the things which are seen are temporal, but the things which are not seen are eternal."
0: The preceding program was produced by Dr. Jeff Harris, pastor, author, and chaplain. 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
1: 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Thank you.

0: In our busy world, family time is frequently neglected. It is vital that we give attention to our families while we can. And it is especially important to give attention to what God says in His Word about our homes. For the next few moments, let's join Scott Pauling as we open the Scriptures and find God's message for your family.
1: Well, here we are again today in Deuteronomy chapter number 6, this book of repetition. That's really what it is. It is the book of the second law, because God knows that we didn't get it all the first time, and just because we heard it once doesn't mean we remember it forever or have obeyed it thoroughly. God repeats Himself, not because He forgot He said it. He repeats Himself because there are things He doesn't want us to forget that He said. I remember years ago someone telling me that repetition is the mother of all learning. So if you want to learn, then allow certain things to be repeated again and again to you. If you want to teach, then be willing to repeat those things again and again. If it's worth saying once, it's worth saying again and again. I remember a very effective teacher years ago saying, never repeat, I say, never repeat for emphasis. He got his point across, didn't he? By repeating, he was showing that's how you put things even more deeply into hearts and minds. So we come to this book of repetition, to Deuteronomy chapter 6, to learn a lesson we all need to be applying even now in our homes. The Bible says in verse 20, "And when thy son asketh thee in time to come, saying, What mean the testimonies and the statutes and the judgments which the Lord our God hath commanded you? Then thou shalt say unto thy son." And we've talked about the fact that it's not if they ask, it's when they ask. Your children are going to ask questions. Yes, they're going to ask hard questions. And we laid a little foundation for that in our last study, and I hope you'll apply those principles and share them with your own children. But notice what they want to know. They don't just want you to repeat the what. They want to know what it means. That's very important. Not just to have some pat answer and think that will suffice, but explain the meaning. It means that you have to know it well yourself. Remember, the teacher always learns more than the student, so you have to know it intimately. It has to be personal and real to you, or you can't pass it on to them. You may want to mark in your Bible, in verse 20, the word when, and in verse 21, the word then. When they ask, then thou shalt say. And here's what they were to say. We were Pharaoh's bondmen in Egypt, and the Lord brought us out of Egypt with a mighty hand. And the Lord showed signs and wonders, great and sore, upon Egypt, upon Pharaoh, and upon all his household before our eyes. And he brought us out from thence, that he might bring us in, to give us the land which he sware unto our fathers. And the Lord commanded us to do all these statutes, to fear the Lord our God, for our good always, that he might preserve us alive as it is at this day. And it shall be our righteousness if we observe to do all these commandments before the Lord our God, as he hath commanded us. And do you notice here that the parents can't choose for the children? They can only teach the children what God said, what they chose, and what they hope their children will choose. You see, children must choose for themselves. You can't make them. God didn't make robots, and you can't make them either. So there's a personal opportunity, there's a personal responsibility, there's a personal accountability, but we must be ready to answer their questions. And primarily, we answer their questions with two things. Don't miss this. First, we answer their questions with His testimonies. Now, that's one of the Bible words used for the Scriptures. Here in verse 20, what mean the testimonies and the statutes and the judgments which the Lord our God hath commanded you? A testimony is something that's deeply personal. So when we're talking about God's testimonies, we're talking about God revealing His heart through His Word, God revealing the mind of the Lord through His written Word, the revealed will of God in the Word of God. So we must always answer their questions with the Word. Years ago, I was working with a group of youth workers and youth workers in training, and we made a list of lots of topics young people want to talk about, lots of issues and things going on in the culture around them. And we made a list, a long list, not exhaustive, but a long list. And then we went back to that list and we said, now let's find at least one Bible principle that applies to this. If you can find more, as many as possible. And we made this list. And I said to those workers, every time a young person comes to you with a question, reach for your Bible. By simply reaching for the Word of God, you're teaching them something. Subconsciously, you're saying, I don't have the answers. It's not in me, but God has the answer. Joseph said that. You remember when he was sent for the interpretation of the dream, he said, it is not in me, God shall give an answer. That'd be a good model for all of us to follow. To not set ourselves up as the authority, but to teach by example that the Word of God is the authority. Let's go to what God says. When people have real questions, when our own children, our own families are dealing with issues, it shouldn't be, well, the pastor said, or our church believes, or I think. No, no, it should be God says in His Word this, and so because He said this, this is how we're going to live. This is the natural outgrowth of that. Here's the application of what God has revealed. So when you're answering questions, first begin with His testimonies. Then, secondly, use your testimony. Did you notice that in the answer they're to give, God said, I want you just to tell your story. I want you to tell them your past. I want you to tell them where you were, what God did. I want you to explain it to them in very personal terms. I'm afraid sometimes we have taught things doctrinally, but we've not talked about things personally. For example, we've taught them what to believe, but not how that truth has affected our own life. Even in our witnessing, it's good to give the gospel, give what people call the way of salvation, but you better use your testimony. You better tell them what Jesus means to you now. Why should they believe that? What difference has that truth made? Has it affected your own life? Because if it's not real and personal in you, then how on earth are you going to pass it on to someone else? Notice a few things here, just by observation. In verse 21, tell them, we were Pharaoh's bondmen in Egypt, and the Lord brought us out. So speak from your own personal experience with God. Think of your past. What has the Lord done in your life? And then I love this in verse 22, and the Lord showed signs and wonders, great and sore upon Egypt, upon Pharaoh. I love this. Point them to the Lord. Don't just talk about yourself in these experiences. Point them to the Lord. You're not the answer. The Lord's the answer. You're not able, but God is able. And then verse 23, and he brought us out from thence that he might bring us in. Do you see how he not only deals with the past, he deals with the future? Speak of what God has for us in the future. Speak of all the good things God has for those who follow him. You see, young people need expectancy, hope, something to look forward to. Well, friends, with God, there's always something to look forward to. And then notice, he not only deals with the past and the future, but he deals with the present right where they are. Verse 24, and the Lord commanded us to do all these statutes, to fear the Lord our God for our good always, that he might preserve us alive as it is at this day. Speak about today. Speak about how obeying God is a blessing today. How there is joy in just doing what God says today, right where they are. That they should not wait till later. But use your own testimony to teach. The most powerful thing you have outside the Bible in your influence is your own testimony. And everybody's got a story to share. I wonder, has your spouse heard your story? Have your children heard your story? How about your grandchildren? Have they heard your story? Have they heard clearly how you came to faith in Christ? Or how the Lord taught you to live by faith? Or how the Lord changed your life as a Christian? I'm telling you, if you'll just tell your testimony and point them to His testimonies, it will greatly affect their life. It will not only give them some academic answer, something to fill their mind, it will fill their heart with truth, and the Holy Spirit can use it to draw them nearer to God. May the Lord help us all today to use His testimonies and our testimony to pass on God's truth to our families.
0: For more resources for your marriage and family, visit us at etj.bible and click on the Take the Next Step link, where you'll find many Bible resources that will strengthen your marriage and equip you to raise your children in the ways of the Lord. We highly recommend Scott's book, New Testament Marriage. In it, you'll discover timeless biblical principles from the husband and wife team, Aquila and Priscilla. And these principles are very applicable to your marriage today. From all of us at Enjoying the Journey, thanks for listening today. And until next time, we pray that you will enjoy the journey.

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at the cross, where Jesus suffered pain, there was power in the blood that flowed from his veins. There was joy at his presence.

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1: American Family News, I'm Rusty Pugh. Today, the Trump administration is expected to roll out what Treasury Secretary Scott Bessent calls the toughest sanctions in history against Iran. Iran has threatened to retaliate by choking off a supply of oil from the region. Reports say crossings across the Strait of Hormuz are up 400% in the last 2 weeks. The United States is overseeing vessels out of the Persian Gulf through a safer southern passage. This passage allows for millions of barrels of crude oil to be exported each day. Still, the Iranians remain defiant.
2: The fact that the United States has once again moved from military threats, saying that it will strike and so on, to reviving its old plans shows that they are truly desperate and have no solution when it comes to the great Iranian nation. Therefore, they keep bringing their old plans back onto the scene.
1: President Trump has doubled down on his position that the Strait is now U.S. territory.
3: They'll never have a nuclear weapon. They want to make a deal so badly. We don't even know if we want, because I view the Strait of Hormuz is an American territory right now. It's an American territory.
1: The Trump administration now preparing countermeasures to Canada's retaliatory tariffs after trade talks with our neighbor to the north fell through. U.S. Trade Representative Jameson Greer gave some insight as to why these talks failed.
4: They continue to retaliate, and after a year of that retaliation, we've said enough, and so we've taken countermeasures. Our interest is in protecting American workers and protecting American supply chains. We've been offering to bring the Canadians along on that path, really to cut the tariffs on them, on steel, on tariff autos, even lumber, things that are sensitive for them. And they've always had the best deal, and they still would have an even better deal, but they didn't want that.
1: But Canadian Prime Minister Mark Carney says the Trump administration didn't offer them enough.
5: In recent days, the United States proposed new terms that were uneconomic, unfair, and undermined the net benefits for Canada and called into question the reliability of any deal. In short, they asked too much and they offered too little.
1: Happening today, a psychologist is expected back on the stand in the landmark Meta addiction trial. The tech giant denies the claims of the 29 states behind the case that say social media platforms are harming your kids' mental health. Attorney and MRC Vice President of Free Speech, Dan Snyder, on what he expects this witness to say today.
6: Yeah, she started her testimony last week where she was talking about the correlation between smartphone use and social media use and depression among adolescents. And I think what she's going to do today is close the circle on this, and she's going to explain not mere correlation, but actual causation, where these adolescents are getting hooked and harmed.
1: California regulators have announced a first-in-the-nation standard aimed at making replacement vehicle tires more fuel-efficient. But not everyone sees benefits. Chris Woodward explains. Does not think most blacks in Florida agree with the Democratic Socialist message being pushed in the Senate race.
7: Much has been made of Angie Nixon's shocking win in the recent Democratic Senate primary in the Sunshine State. She's unabashedly declared that she recently became a member of the Democratic Socialists of America and has the support of far-left Islamic extremists like Rashida Tlaib of Michigan and Ilhan Omar of Minnesota. But defeating Republican incumbent Ashley Moody may be a tall order. Terrence Todd is a former Trump White House Education Department appointee who now serves as Director of Outreach and Coalitions for the Project 21 Black Leadership Network.
8: I think the left has to ask themselves the question, how can someone this radical and so far off the cliff find a home amongst them?
7: And Todd questions whether socialism really has an appeal in the black community.
8: In regards to the black community, for certain, if this is what they're asking for, or if this is someone who obviously excites them, they have to ask also and beware that the same policies that she's suggesting, not most black Americans agree with themselves, like defunding the police. No voter ID, no ID to show proof that you are even a citizen in voting in our elections. That's a bunch of nonsense. So anyway, there should be no excitement there, but unfortunately for decades, socialist policies have been kind of creeping in into many of those black communities in those inner cities.
7: I'm Chad Groening.
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9: Your Faith Music Radio weather forecast for Evansville and the surrounding tri-state area. Today, mostly sunny with a high 84. Partly cloudy tonight with a low of 60. Mostly sunny again tomorrow on Tuesday, high of 86. And tomorrow night, partly cloudy.

Because Jesus has gone before us, things are much different than they would have been had he never passed that way. He's conquered every foe that obstructed the way. Cheer up! Not only has Christ traveled the road, but he's slain your enemies. Do you dread sin? He's nailed it to his cross. Do you fear death? He's been the death of death. Are you afraid of hell? He's barred it against the advent of any of his children. They'll never see the gulf of perdition. Whatever foes may be before the Christian, they're all overcome. There are lions, but their teeth are broken. There are serpents, but their fangs have been removed. There are rivers, but they're bridged or fordable. The sword that has been forged against us is already blunted. The instruments of war which the enemy is preparing have already lost their point. God has taken away in the person of Christ all the power that anything can have to hurt us. Well then, you may go on joyously along your journey, for all your enemies are conquered beforehand. You will, it is true, often engage in combat, but your fight will be with a vanquished foe. His head is under your foot. He may attempt to injure you, but his strength will not be sufficient for his malicious design. Your victory is certain.

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Good morning. My name is Callum Renner, and I'm going to be on the radio for the next hour. I'm going to start us off with a couple encouraging verses from the Bible. Ephesians 2, 3 through 5. Among whom also we had our conversation in times past in the lusts of our flesh, fulfilling the desires of the flesh and of the mind, and were by nature the children of wrath, even as others. But God, who is rich in mercy for his great love wherewith he loved us, even when we were dead in sins, hath quickened us together with Christ. By grace are ye saved. I am so thankful for my salvation, and I hope you are too. And if you're not saved, I would encourage you to get that settled and to come to Christ and to trust in him for salvation. And if you are saved, I would encourage you to live today.

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He's done so much for us and is doing so much for us. So live for him. It is our reasonable service. All right. Up next, we've got Give It All to Jesus, and I hope you enjoy this song.

0: Did you know that just attending church will never get you into heaven? That's right. And inviting someone to church is not enough to get them into heaven. The Bible says that the only way to get into heaven is to believe that Jesus Christ died on the cross and arose from the grave and that He is Lord. Now you should go to church, and you should invite others to go with you. But what people really need to understand is why you go to church. So when you invite people to church, take the opportunity to tell them about the good news of Jesus Christ, and make sure they understand that a seat in church and a seat in heaven are two different things.
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progress and we must conform, or they say we'll be left by the change. This new world religion serves the god of their choice, but

Ephesians chapter 5, or actually 4, Ephesians chapter 4, verses 14 and 15 say, that we be no more children, tossed to and fro, carried about with every wind of doctrine, by the sleight of men and cunning craftiness, whereby they lie in wait to deceive. So, verse 14 says that we must know the truth and know what we believe so that we won't just believe, you know, whatever we hear. So I encourage you to go read your Bible and learn things, not just the easy things, but the hard things as well. You know, the Bible is not an easy book to read, but it is worth it. Knowing the Bible will bring you closer to God if you apply its truths to your lives. So then it says that we must, you know, learn the truth, know the truth. And then verse 15 says, but speaking the truth in love may grow up into him in all things, which is the head, even Christ. So first we learn the truth and we know the truth, and then we speak the truth in love. We share the truth with others. God calls us to have a personal walk with him and then to share that personal walk with other people and to bring people to him. That is our mission on this earth, to bring people to Christ. And we have to do it in love, because otherwise what's the point of doing it? What's the point of doing things for people if you don't love them? It's not always easy, and it is a choice. Love isn't just feeling, it is a choice. We must choose to love people as the Lord wants us to love them, and love them enough to tell them the truth and to tell them about Christ and the gospel and their need for him. And I encourage you to do that today if you have the chance, and do your best to read your Bible and learn the truth and know the truth so that you'll be prepared to speak the truth in love when the Lord needs you to. All right, up next, we've got the Old Fashioned Quartet, Sing Me a Song About Jesus.

0: Psalm 129, verse 2. Many a time have they afflicted me from my youth, yet they prevailed not against me. Don't confuse affliction with prevailing. Don't mistake setbacks for defeats. Don't equate disagreements with disgruntlement or disputes with dislike. Don't confuse corrections with rebukes or the disapproval of your work with disapproval of you. Don't mix up relationship clashes with relationship collapses. We live with other people, other sinful people. We will have clashes, some minor, some major. Sometimes it'll be their fault, and sometimes it'll be our fault. Don't let circumstances prevail against you. Something to think about.
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1: This is Tom Wallace. Welcome to A Minute with the Preacher. In the Titanic display at Gatlinburg, Tennessee, it's noted that when the passengers made reservation for the maiden voyage, they were placed in different categories. Some were listed first class, others second, and then third class, and then crew, and so on. The ship was 4 days into its journey on April 14, 1912, when 2,223 souls were on board. The lifeboat capacity was only 1,178, or just half enough. And when the Titanic hit the iceberg and sunk, the awful reality of the crisis was realized. 1,517 people perished in that shocking tragedy. On a desk back in the shipping office lay two pieces of paper. On one were the words Jane Doe, found saved, and the other contained the words John Doe, found lost. As reports came in from rescue crews, the names were listed on the sheets according to their fate, either saved or lost. We still put people into categories such as rich, poor, and famous, and unknown. The Bible also divides man into two different groups. Everyone is either saved or lost and will go to heaven or hell. In 1 John 5:12, we find the words, "He that hath the Son hath life, but he that hath not the Son of God hath not life."
2: The origin of marriage. This is Ken Ham, CEO of the Noah's Ark attraction, Ark Encounter, where kids visit free. Marriage has been redefined around the world, particularly in the West. But marriage isn't ours to define. You see, marriage isn't ultimately a government, social, or cultural institution. It's God's institution. Genesis records the origin of marriage. God created male and female and brought them together to become one flesh. This first marriage establishes God's design for marriage. Because God is our creator, only he has authority to define marriage. And he says it's between one man and one woman. That's the only true marriage. We shouldn't just follow our culture's thinking. We need to start with God and his word.
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5: I started out to win this race, to serve the Lord and to look upon his face.

Ephesians 4:29-32. Let no corrupt communication proceed out of your mouth, but that which is good to the use of edifying, that it may minister grace unto the hearers. And grieve not the Holy Spirit of God, whereby ye are sealed unto the day of redemption. Let all bitterness and wrath and anger and clamor and evil speaking be put away from you with all malice. And be ye kind one to another, tender hearted, forgiving one another, even as God for Christ's sake hath forgiven you. You know, in the world today, corrupt communication is something that is, you know, it's common and even praised and looked upon like it's something good. But as Christians, we are called to be different. We are called to be sanctified and to have right speech and talk about the right things and talk about God and share the gospel. And we're called to put away all bitterness and wrath and anger and clamor and evil speaking. And the way we do that is by being kind one to another, you know, tender-hearted, forgiving one another, even as God for Christ's sake hath forgiven you. We're not just being kind to people and being tender-hearted and forgiving people because it's good for us or even just for other people. It's for Christ's sake. Well, actually, that's not what it's saying necessarily, but it says, even as God for Christ's sake hath forgiven you. That's what God wants us to do. God wants us to forgive people, and we should do it for Christ's sake, as God for Christ's sake hath forgiven us. And, you know, sometimes it's hard to forgive people, and a lot of times it's hard to forgive people and to be kind to people and to be tender-hearted for other people. But God forgave us of every sin, every evil we ever committed, and we can't even comprehend, you know, how just bad even the little things we've done are. And if God can forgive us of that, we should be able to forgive other people, despite, you know, it being hard sometimes. And, you know, it's not always just, you know, you flip a switch and all of a sudden you're kind and forgiving and tender-hearted. It's something that takes a lifetime, and it should be our life's work as Christians to be kind and tender-hearted and speak the truth in love, and to let all bitterness and wrath and anger and clamor and evil speaking be put away from our lives. So I encourage you in your life, apply that to your life and forgive people and be tender-hearted and be kind to people. You know, it's not enough just to forgive people. We must be kind to them and treat them, you know, right, and treat them as Jesus would. And while we'll never do that perfectly, we can still try. And, you know, I thank God that it doesn't fall wholly on me to do that, because I can't. You know, I have to abide in God to be able to do that. And I just thank the Lord that He will give me the strength to do that, and that He will help me in that. And He will give you that too if you ask Him, and if you truly try and do your best. Even though your best isn't enough, God will help you, and God will give you grace to be able to forgive people and treat them right. Up next, we've got The Walkers, Jesus, Hold My Hand.

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All right, that is just about all the time I have for this morning. 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I know as I was studying for it, I was encouraged, and I'm going to be carrying this stuff throughout my day and trying to live it out in my life, and I hope you will as well. I'm going to go do my school now, so pray for me if you wouldn't mind, and live your life for Jesus. 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
1: My mother abandoned me when I was 4, so my grandmother's love for God was a light in my life. She took me to church and prayed with me every night. When she suffered heart failure, I prayed desperately for God to intervene, but she passed away. I became bitter, decided there was no God, and joined a gang in high school. After graduation, I joined the Army and fought in Vietnam. A fellow soldier tried to witness to me, but I was more interested in drinking. I was wounded, and my friend kept me alive through determination and prayer. The seeds of faith were watered by him. I met and married a female medic from the hospital, and we had a son. But when we returned home, I felt like an outsider. The war was unpopular, and I couldn't get the dark images out of my mind. My wife and I fought like crazy over my drinking and emotional issues, and we eventually divorced. I pulled the shades and lived like a hermit until I met Glenda, who brought light into my world. We married, and her brother, a Christian, started witnessing to me. I so longed for the peace he had, but I struggled with inner demons and drinking. God finally used a young nephew to explain the gospel and point out scriptures to bring truth into my life. Jesus wanted to lift my burden of doubt, darkness, and sin and give me everlasting, abundant life. I prayed and surrendered my life to Jesus. His peace has been with me ever since. It is a privilege to spread Christ's love, and I pray with my grandchildren just like my grandmother prayed with me. I'm Ron Allen. If the Son, therefore, shall make you free, ye shall be free indeed.
0: If you would like to be free from the weight of sin by accepting Jesus Christ as Lord and Savior, call 1-888-NEED-HIM right now. Free Indeed is a production of Pacific Garden Mission, 1458 South Canal Street, Chicago, Illinois, 60607. 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
3: American Family News, I'm Rusty Pugh. Closing arguments expected this week in the Massachusetts trial of Lindsay Clancy, the mother accused of killing her three young children. Forensic psychiatrist Dr. Philip Resnick was the star witness for the defense, telling the jury Clancy suffered from psychosis.
4: Not only did she hear a command, but she felt that her body was taken over by an external force. Ms. Clancy had the psychotic, distorted belief that her children would be better off in heaven rather than being motherless.
5: A person who might be suffering from psychosis, can they appreciate or do they know right from wrong?
6: There's no reason that psychosis in of itself inhibits a person's ability to know right from wrong.
3: Legal analyst Mahek Cook says this case is a battle of the experts.
7: But the key question is, did she understand the capacity of her actions? And the prosecution defense is basically fighting over, did she understand the steps she took? And the prosecution's witness is saying she did. And the prosecution also has to look at all the steps today. She sent her husband on two errands, CVS and a restaurant. She strangled her children with exercise bands, and then she tried to kill herself. Now, planning doesn't immediately mean you don't have psychosis, like the experts are saying, but the culmination of the acts is going to prove that she was capable and did understand.
3: The trial resumes this morning, and closing arguments are expected soon. President Trump's political pool facing a big test in the Palmetto State tomorrow as South Carolina voters choose between Trump-backed Darlene Graham and Ralph Norman to fill the late Lindsey Graham Senate seat. President Trump has put his political capital behind Darlene Graham, campaigning with her in Myrtle Beach on Friday.
8: I think she's going to do phenomenally. I really think it's amazing. You know, she's never done it before, but she knows politics well.
3: And it's a war of words between Michigan Senate candidate Muslim socialist Abdul El Sayed and his critics, including Vice President J.D. Vance.
9: This guy running for Senate in Michigan, he once argued not too long ago that criticisms of Sharia law were rooted in white supremacy. I'd love to go back in time and tell my papaw that there's a man who claims to stand for working people who says not only should we have Sharia law, but if you criticize it, you're a white supremacist. That's not my papaw's Democrat Party, my friends.
3: A wildfire is raging across the state of Nevada, scorching some 15,000 acres. Meteorologist Britta Merwin says the key to this fire is how explosive it has been.
10: The size of this fire really jumped, and it's burning very close to Reno, prompted mandatory evacuations, giving residents very little time to grab what they could and get out.
3: And a Mississippi state representative is taking another shot at putting a copy of the Ten Commandments in every classroom in the state.
11: Representative Randy Boyd tried this in the spring, but the bill never made it out of the Education Committee. He tells American Family News he's trying again when the legislature gets back in session in January.
12: It's going to say that the Ten Commandments has to be posted on every classroom, on a classroom wall in every classroom that is big enough to read from anywhere in the classroom.
11: Ten Commandments posters are already up in Texas and Louisiana classrooms, backed by a Fifth Circuit Court of Appeals decision. Boyd says that ruling covers Mississippi, but he's got some reluctant colleagues.
12: The main thing I've run into is objection with some of the committee chairmen, the education committee chairmen. Both of them are lawyers, and they feel like the state will get sued, and they say we can't afford the lawsuit. Well, alas, defending freedom will take up our cause if necessary. We should have an attorney general who's willing to spend the cost to get our kids the word of God in front of them.
11: He says the commandments belong in the classroom.
12: They're historic, not just religious. And so why not have them up there so that these kids can know more about the founding of their nation?
11: And Boyd says it'll do Mississippi children good to be exposed to the Ten Commandments.
12: These kids look at them, see them, reading them occasionally, you know, just up there, and maybe they got a bored moment in class, and they look up and they read a few of them. God can use that to change their lives.
11: I'm Steve Jordahl.
3: For American Family News, I'm Rusty Pugh.
13: Faith Music Radio weather forecast for Evansville and the surrounding tri-state area. Today, mostly sunny with a high 84. Partly cloudy tonight with a low of 60. Mostly sunny again tomorrow on Tuesday, high of 86. And tomorrow night, partly cloudy with a low 62. And then the Wednesday, partly cloudy skies. An isolated shower could pop up in the afternoon with a high near 90. Once again, for today, mostly sunny skies with a high of 84.

like it or not, we start out with the Dice family this morning. I'm glad I'm saved. I hope you're saved, and I hope you're glad you're saved. Why would you not be glad? You're on your way to heaven. We start out, as always, with the Star-Spangled Banner. I enjoy that. Beautiful day to be flying the flag. It's going to be a great day outside. The sun is shining, and I tell you every day, it's a smile on my face, and we got a lot of sun coming in the next 10 days at least for some. Maybe one, I think about Thursday, there's a small chance of rain, 35%, which usually means it's a late evening shower if we get one. And like I say, it's a beautiful morning outside the Faith Music Radio studio. It is a very pleasant 69 degrees. It'll be 73 when we go off the air at the 10 o'clock hour. A high today in the neighborhood of 83, 84. Could get up to 85, but lower 80s to mid for sure. One of the telling factors, humidity is up. It's 79%. And there is virtually no wind at all out there today. It's going to be about 1 to 3 miles per hour. And what that means with the hot August sun and with the humidity up to 79%, we will have about a 5-degree heat index factor, which means it's going to be 5 degrees warmer than you actually have on your thermometer. Well, we have been reading every day. I read a proverb. I'm in the book of Revelations also, but today I'm going to read from you from Proverbs chapter 24. The day is Monday the 24th of August. Hey, you got 1 week and a day left and it's gone. My goodness. Time flies, whether you like it or not. It's a speed trip, I think. And we're going to read from out of Proverbs chapter 24, verse 17 and 18 this morning to get us started. And, you know, a lot of times we have people that get in our life that just like to torment us. They're nasty to us. I don't really think I have any enemies, but they could be like kind of like an enemy along the way. And every once in a while, we know that we're not to be vengeful when God takes vengeance for us. And this verse, I think, is concerning that in verse 17 and 18. And when

And somebody is mean-spirited to us or mean to us or wicked to us, it's human nature to say, man, they're going to get theirs one of these days, and God's going to do it. And that happens, and I think more than people realize. And this is about that very thing. It says, rejoice not when thine enemy falleth, and let thine heart not be glad when he stumbles. He says, okay, he may be your enemy. He may be evil toward you, wicked toward you, but we are not supposed to do what? Not supposed to rejoice when God is pouring out his wrath on him. We're not supposed to be glad when that. And it says, let not thine heart be glad when he stumbleth, lest the Lord see it and it displease him, and he turn away his wrath from him. In other words, we're not supposed to rejoice when those who are our enemies are wicked to us. Let God do it, and we're not supposed to rejoice when they're getting what they deserve from God. We're supposed to pray for them that God would use it to bring them closer to him. So that being said, rejoice in the day, because there's a lot of sun out there. We're going to have a Bible Truth Music. Let's bring America back to God.

0: Let's bring America back to God. What a great, great thing that would be. Coast to coast, sea to sea, the song said. And, you know, we were founded, America was founded on God's word. Many of our forefathers were Christian, and many of them were just deist. And but yet they all held biblical values as far as what is man should be and do. And that was a good thing. And we need to return to that. We need to pray for revival in America. America needs to be saved, and they need to be serving God. And we certainly need to pray for our country. We need to pray for our President Trump and Vice President Vance and all those who are in authority over us. The Bible says if we do that, then we'll live peaceably upon the land, and that's a good thing. A lot of stuff going on in the world. We still got the Iranian thing going on. We still got the Ukraine thing going on, and I guess there's still 50,000 North Koreans or 55, whatever it is, on their marching toward, you know, the Ukraine. What a sad story that is indeed. I guess North Korea's got that many soldiers they just want to sacrifice. We'll see how that goes. Hopefully it goes toward righteousness, and if there is such a thing over there, and both sides are probably a little bit in the wrong, but the Ukraine has always been on the defense. So pray for all that going on there, the decisions he makes. Pray for our Congress, the Senate, the House, and don't forget to pray for the Supreme Court and all those in authority over us at our state levels and local levels. And pray for all of our first responders. And I'm just going to name them today, not spend a lot of time. But pray for our emergency medical people, that they'll give good health treatment, emergency treatment. Pray for the men and women of our fire departments, that they protect our lives and our property. Pray for our police officers who, at every level, who put their lives on the level every single day when they go to work. We pray that they'll be safe and come home to their families and have the ability and the know-how and the courage to do the things they need to do in enforcing the laws and protecting lives. And don't forget to pray for our military. As I said, the Iranian situation is still going on. The Straits of Hormuz are still there, and we're still protecting the shipping that's going through there. And there's still attacks that's going on towards some of the ships and things like that. So just pray for our military, all those over there. I think we've got every branch in that area. So pray for their health and safety after their training of duty is over, that they'll return home safely. And as always, don't forget to pray for our veterans.
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0: 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We miss you, Ray. We still love you, brother.
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0: 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America, Do You Remember by the Koenig Children.

All right, this is No Secret. We here at Faithway Baptist Church, Faith Music Ministries, and Faith Music Radio. We love America. And here is that very song by Bible Truth.

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The best is yet to come. Hey, I believe that. I mean, heaven is on its way in the rapture of God's church when Jesus comes in the clouds. That's coming soon, too. Well, we're going to go ahead and we're going to pray Maria Kaminsky.

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We're going to have another great talent coming your way, Maria Kaminsky, I Choose Jesus.

I choose Jesus. Hey, I hope you choose Jesus also. Well, we're going to close out here in just a few minutes. But that's a great song that Maria Kaminsky just sung. It's just saying, I choose Jesus. I hope you have trusted Jesus Christ as your Savior. It is the most important decision you'll make. Yesterday, Faithway Baptist Church, we had, I believe, two souls that were saved. And one fellow came in seeking, and he got led to the Lord, and then he got baptized last night. Hey, that's Old Testament day action there. They get saved and baptized the same day. That doesn't happen very often. But a fellow named Chris, and Chris, if you're listening, we're praying for you, your Christian growth. And Maria's song, I Choose Jesus. The question is, have you chose Jesus to be your Savior? I did that May 27th. I believe that's the last Monday in May 1974. I've never, ever regretted it. I remember at a little coffee table there at 228 Clark Street in Waiheawa, Hawaii. I trusted Christ. Jim Ragdale presented a scripture to me. And the Bible is very clear. It points out that the Lord Jesus Christ, that he went to a cross, God in the flesh, proving himself to be God by all the many, many miracles. And he went to that cross. He took your sins and my sins upon his own body. Then he died, and he was buried, and he rose the third day that we might trust him as our Savior. The Bible says very clearly, if you believe that Jesus was God, died for our sins, was buried, and rose again, we believe that in your heart, and we confess with our mouth, then we shall be saved. And I looked at Jim Ragsdale when he told me all that, and I said, Jim, that's just too easy. He said, Don, won't you put your faith in Christ and ask him to save you? And then he said something that grabbed my heart. He says, Don, you have heaven to gain and hell to lose. And I'll say that. If you're not saved, why not today? You have heaven to gain and hell to lose. For me, that was not much of a choice. I chose Jesus. And it's an individual choice. Nobody can make you get saved. Nobody can throw you down on your back, shove the Bible down your throat, and get you saved. It has to be a personal decision. The question is, will you choose Jesus? And for you out there who are already saved, I want to challenge you to be in God's house on Wednesday night, Sunday morning, Sunday night. And Lee Robinson, a great, great preacher, evangelist, he says, it takes three to thrive, and it does. That being said, thank you so much for tuning in. We are all out of time. It's always been the soldier. God bless America. Listen to the words.

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2: American Family News, I'm Rusty Pugh. Closing arguments expected this week in the Massachusetts trial of Lindsay Clancy, the mother accused of killing her three young children. Forensic psychiatrist Dr. Philip Resnick was the star witness for the defense, telling the jury Clancy suffered from psychosis.
3: Not only did she hear a command, but she felt that her body was taken over by an external force. Ms. Clancy had the psychotic, distorted belief that her children would be better off in heaven rather than being motherless.
4: A person who might be suffering from psychosis, can they appreciate or do they know right from wrong?
5: There's no reason that psychosis in of itself inhibits a person's ability to know right from wrong.
2: Legal analyst Mahek Cook says this case is a battle of the experts.
6: But the key question is, did she understand the capacity of her actions? And the prosecution defense is basically fighting over, did she understand the steps she took? And the prosecution's witness is saying she did. And the prosecution also has to look at all the steps today. She sent her husband on two errands, CVS and a restaurant. She strangled her children with exercise bands, and then she tried to kill herself. Now, planning doesn't immediately mean you don't have psychosis, like the experts are saying, but the culmination of the acts is going to prove that she was capable and did understand.
2: The trial resumes this morning, and closing arguments are expected soon. President Trump's political pool facing a big test in the Palmetto State tomorrow as South Carolina voters choose between Trump-backed Darlene Graham and Ralph Norman to fill the late Lindsey Graham Senate seat. President Trump has put his political capital behind Darlene Graham, campaigning with her in Myrtle Beach on Friday.
7: I think she's going to do phenomenally. I really think it's amazing. You know, she's never done it before, but she knows politics well.
2: And it's a war of words between Michigan Senate candidate Muslim socialist Abdul El-Sayed and his critics, including Vice President J.D. Vance.
8: This guy running for Senate in Michigan, he once argued not too long ago that criticisms of Sharia law were rooted in white supremacy. I'd love to go back in time and tell my papaw that there's a man who claims to stand for working people who says not only should we have Sharia law, but if you criticize it, you're a white supremacist. That's not my papaw's Democrat Party, my friends.
2: A wildfire is raging across the state of Nevada, scorching some 15,000 acres. Meteorologist Britta Merwin says the key to this fire is how explosive it has been.
9: The size of this fire really jumped, and it's burning very close to Reno, prompted mandatory evacuations, giving residents very little time to grab what they could and get out.
2: And a Mississippi state representative is taking another shot at putting a copy of the Ten Commandments in every classroom in the state.
10: Representative Randy Boyd tried this in the spring, but the bill never made it out of the Education Committee. He tells American Family News he's trying again when the legislature gets back in session in January.
11: It's going to say that the Ten Commandments has to be posted on every classroom, on a classroom wall in every classroom that is big enough to read from anywhere in the classroom.
10: Ten Commandments posters are already up in Texas and Louisiana classrooms, backed by a Fifth Circuit Court of Appeals decision. Boyd says that ruling covers Mississippi, but he's got some reluctant colleagues.
11: The main thing I've run into is objection with some of the committee chairmen, the education committee chairmen. Both of them are lawyers, and they feel like the state will get sued, and they say we can't afford the lawsuit. Well, alas, defending freedom will take up our cause if necessary. We should have an attorney general who's willing to spend the cost to get our kids the word of God in front of them.
10: He says the commandments belong in the classroom.
11: They're historic, not just religious. And so why not have them up there so that these kids can know more about the founding of their nation?
10: And Boyd says it'll do Mississippi children good to be exposed to the Ten Commandments.
11: These kids look at them, see them, reading them occasionally, you know, just up there, and maybe they got a bored moment in class, and they look up and they read a few of them. God can use that to change their lives.
10: I'm Steve Jordahl.
2: 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Faith Music Radio weather forecast for Evansville and the surrounding tri-state area. Today, mostly sunny with a high 84. Partly cloudy tonight with a low of 60. Mostly sunny again tomorrow on Tuesday, high of 86. And tomorrow night, partly cloudy with a low 62. And then the Wednesday, partly cloudy skies. An isolated shower could pop up in the afternoon with a high near 90. Once again, for today, mostly sunny skies with a high of 84.

0: thinking. 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
1: Stable thinking, stable thinking. 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Stable thinking, stable thinking. Oh, America was born on stable thinking.
0: And the best way to do that is to die. 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

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Is communism taking over America? Well, just in case you're wondering about it, all the churches would be closed down. No more private property. I'm telling you, that would be something, wouldn't it? Most churches would cease to exist, and what churches did exist would be underground churches. You'd have to be secretly worshiping the Lord God. That's happening in other countries. Is that coming to America? I trust not. I pray not. I hope not. I pray that God will have his will and his way, and revival would come back to America. Wouldn't that be great if America had revival throughout the country? What a wonderful thing that would be.

Well, thank you, Lord, for another day of grace. For by grace are you saved through faith, and that not of yourselves. It is the gift of God, not of works, lest any man should boast. When you add anything to the grace of God, you've just taken away part of that grace. You know, when you add baptism, church membership, there are churches that say you have to be baptized into their church to be saved. And, it's quite interesting. The devil has got some 10,000 religions around the world. And he has got church after church after church after church that calls itself a Christian church, a church of Christ, a church that represents the Lord Jesus Christ. And yet they add something to the grace of God. God help us.

All right, Bruce Fry, and you gotta walk that lonesome valley. Nobody can walk it with you except the Lord Jesus Christ. He's a friend that sticketh closer than a brother.

0: 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Box 2463, Evansville, Indiana, 47714. And thank you.
1: We love the work that's going on in Canada, in Mount Bridges. Emily Featherstone and her husband, and she's recorded some great songs. Here's one of them just for you, In Your Good Hand.

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0: daddy's home.
1: And there are millions of boys and girls that will not have daddy home because he's out drunk, doing things that he shouldn't do, away from the family. What a shame. And, you know, many times mama, she's left alone and she has to work hard. And the kids, you know, they suffer for that. Pray for the kids of America, because they are our future. And we would invite you and we would encourage you to come to Faithway Baptist Church, 3635 Pollock Avenue, right here in Evansville, Indiana. You need to have your family in a Bible-preaching, Bible-believing church. Daddy, you're important.

coal mine. I can still see Daddy coming down that walkway with his dinner bucket in his hand. My sister and I would run out to meet him because there were a couple of cupcakes in that dinner bucket and we were anxious to get them. Mama would have supper on the table. Beans, cornbread, fried taters. What a wonderful time with Mom and Dad.

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1: Stable thinking. Oh, America was born on stable thinking. Stable thinking. Stable thinking. Oh, America was born on stable thinking.
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3: American Family News, I'm Rusty Pugh. Closing arguments expected this week in the Massachusetts trial of Lindsay Clancy, the mother accused of killing her three young children. Forensic psychiatrist Dr. Philip Resnick was the star witness for the defense, telling the jury Clancy suffered from psychosis.
4: Not only did she hear a command, but she felt that her body was taken over by an external force. Ms. Clancy had the psychotic, distorted belief that her children would be better off in heaven rather than being motherless.
5: A person who might be suffering from psychosis, can they appreciate or do they know right from wrong?
6: There's no reason that psychosis in of itself inhibits a person's ability to know right from wrong.
3: Legal analyst Mahek Cook says this case is a battle of the experts.
7: But the key question is, did she understand the capacity of her actions? And the prosecution defense is basically fighting over, did she understand the steps she took? And the prosecution's witness is saying she did. And the prosecution also has to look at all the steps today. She sent her husband on two errands, CVS and a restaurant. She strangled her children with exercise bands, and then she tried to kill herself. Now, planning doesn't immediately mean you don't have psychosis, like the experts are saying, but the culmination of the acts is going to prove that she was capable and did understand.
3: The trial resumes this morning, and closing arguments are expected soon. President Trump's political pool facing a big test in the Palmetto State tomorrow as South Carolina voters choose between Trump-backed Darlene Graham and Ralph Norman to fill the late Lindsey Graham Senate seat. President Trump has put his political capital behind Darlene Graham, campaigning with her in Myrtle Beach on Friday.
8: I think she's going to do phenomenally. I really think it's amazing. You know, she's never done it before, but she knows politics well.
3: And it's a war of words between Michigan Senate candidate Muslim socialist Abdul El-Sayed and his critics, including Vice President J.D. Vance.
9: This guy running for Senate in Michigan, he once argued not too long ago that criticisms of Sharia law were rooted in white supremacy. I'd love to go back in time and tell my papaw that there's a man who claims to stand for working people who says not only should we have Sharia law, but if you criticize it, you're a white supremacist. That's not my papaw's Democrat Party, my friends.
3: A wildfire is raging across the state of Nevada, scorching some 15,000 acres. Meteorologist Britta Merwin says the key to this fire is how explosive it has been.
10: The size of this fire really jumped, and it's burning very close to Reno, prompted mandatory evacuations, giving residents very little time to grab what they could and get out.
3: And a Mississippi state representative is taking another shot at putting a copy of the Ten Commandments in every classroom in the state.
11: Representative Randy Boyd tried this in the spring, but the bill never made it out of the Education Committee. He tells American Family News he's trying again when the legislature gets back in session in January.
12: It's going to say that the Ten Commandments has to be posted on every classroom, on a classroom wall in every classroom that is big enough to read from anywhere in the classroom.
11: Ten Commandments posters are already up in Texas and Louisiana classrooms, backed by a Fifth Circuit Court of Appeals decision. Boyd says that ruling covers Mississippi, but he's got some reluctant colleagues.
12: The main thing I've run into is objection with some of the committee chairmen, the education committee chairmen. Both of them are lawyers, and they feel like the state will get sued, and they say we can't afford the lawsuit. Well, alas, defending freedom will take up our cause if necessary. We should have an attorney general who's willing to spend the cost to get our kids the word of God in front of them.
11: He says the commandments belong in the classroom.
12: They're historical, not just religious. And so why not have them up there so that these kids can know more about the founding of their nation?
11: And Boyd says it'll do Mississippi children good to be exposed to the Ten Commandments.
12: These kids look at them, see them, reading them occasionally, you know, just up there, maybe they got a bored moment in class, and they look up and they read a few of them. God can use that to change their lives.
11: I'm Steve Jordahl.
3: For American Family News, I'm Rusty Pugh.
13: Faith Music Radio weather forecast for Evansville and the surrounding tri-state area. Today, mostly sunny with a high 84. Partly cloudy tonight with a low of 60. Mostly sunny again tomorrow on Tuesday, high of 86. And tomorrow night, partly cloudy with a low 62. And then the Wednesday, partly cloudy skies. An isolated shower could pop up in the afternoon with a high near 90. Once again, for today, mostly sunny skies with a high of 84.

0: There is joy in serving Jesus. You're listening to 11 to 1. 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I'm Janice, your host, till 1 o'clock, bringing you programs designed with ladies in mind. And coming up today at 11:30, you'll hear from Vicki Mushler. 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At 12:05, Loretta Walker on CW Today. Last week, Loretta started a series on weakness of the aged women. Today, so she's going to take a pause in that and come back to it. And we've got a program, great program for you today. But I did want you to know she's taking a pause in that, and we'll come back to it. Also coming up at 12:30, you're going to hear from Dana Ellison on Renewing Your Health. Dina Talbert will be joining me today, and I'm always happy to have her in the studio. We'll be talking about our favorite Sunday quotes, and maybe, just maybe, Dina, they'll become famous favorite Sunday quotes.
1: That might happen. I never know.
0: It could happen. Anything could happen.
1: Anything's possible.
0: Happy Monday. It's good to see you.
1: Good to see you too.
0: So we've got great music in store, a couple of different things to talk about, and I'm excited about it. All right?
1: All righty.
0: We're going to get started. This song is called Ready for the Battle.
1: It's Monday. That's a good song for a Monday.
0: You know what?
1: Let's head into the week.
0: I was texting back and forth with Loretta today because she told me about the series. She's putting it on a pause. Mm-hmm. And she said something about small miracles. And yeah. I said, don't forget, Loretta, every miracle begins with a problem.
1: That's true.
0: And I'm expecting a lot of miracles today.
1: It is going to be a week of miracles.
0: Just because it's Monday. Here's Cecily Hamilton and friends. You're listening.

0: My name is Cheryl Schaefer, and my favorite verse is Isaiah 26:3. Thou wilt keep him in perfect peace, whose mind is stayed on thee, because he trusteth in thee. And I find that it's easier to stay true to that verse by listening to Faith Music Radio every day.
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2: I'm Brad Ford. 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

0: days where we feel overwhelmed, we call them Mondays.
1: No. Quite often.
0: No. To be honest.
1: Some of us call them Wednesdays. Not the one, you got to get past this. Then there's almost a weekend in sight.
0: To be honest, I always feel Monday is a fresh start. I really like my Mondays. But you gotta go with it. You know, everybody has the Monday thing. I saw something the other day that it was a sign. And it really spoke to me. It said, refuse to be stored in black plastic sacks and placed in the containers provided.
1: That's a very good thing to determine. I will not be placed.
0: Actually, it should say refuse.
1: Refuse.
0: Refuse.
1: Yeah.
0: Mm-hmm. You know, the English language is such a wonderful thing, isn't it?
1: Really is. Yes.
0: Refuse is to be stored in black plastic sacks and placed in the containers provided. But I do refuse to be stored.
1: Not my method of relaxation.
0: Oh, we'll refuse that every single time.
1: Every time, yes.
0: Dina, I saw this verse the other day and a thought that goes along with it. You have the verse?
1: I have the verse. Psalm chapter 9, verse 10. It says, and they that know thy name will put their trust in thee, for thou, Lord, hast not forsaken them that seek thee.
0: I love that.
1: I do too.
0: He has not forsaken them that seek thee. Be assured. This is something George Mueller said. Be assured. If you walk with him and look to him and expect help from him, he will never fail you.
1: Not once.
0: And that is just so true. And I saw something else along that same line. You never know whose faith is strengthened by seeing you choose God in the difficult seasons.
1: That's something similar to, I had a discussion with someone yesterday, and I said, isn't it amazing that we get to watch, we get to be here, front row seat, to see so-and-so walk through this and how God is bringing them through it.
0: Sure, yeah.
1: Because it wasn't about her strength that was getting her through it. It was watching God literally carry this lady through trials he has not allowed into our lives.
0: Right.
1: And that strengthens our faith.
0: Yeah.
1: Seeing him carry others. And when I share the times he's carried me.
0: Sure.
1: I hope that is an encouragement to other.
0: Absolutely.
1: Believers as well.
0: Yeah. And that's why we should just keep walking with Jesus. He's never going to fail us because Jesus never fails. Here's the Cowling family. 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

The Cowling Family from the album Joy in Serving Jesus. We have another song from a new album. The album title is called Strength for Today, and the songs were written by Bethany Baker. And I love this next song. It's called This One Thing I Know. Right after this, you will hear from Miss Vicki Mutchler talking about Make You Bold. And how can we keep the love of Jesus to ourselves? Lord, give us boldness.

0: Here's today's word of encouragement from Mrs. Vicki Mutchler.
1: Let's look today at God will make you bold. Acts 4:29-31. And now, Lord, behold their threatenings, and grant unto thy servants that with all boldness they may speak thy word. And when they had prayed, the place was shaken where they were assembled together, and they were all filled with the Holy Ghost, and they spake the word of God with boldness. Every day as a woman, we're tempted to stay quiet. Maybe we hesitate to speak up for the truth because we just don't want to offend anyone. We keep our testimony to ourselves because we're afraid of rejection. And we may avoid difficult conversations because, well, they just make us uncomfortable. Sometimes we even remain silent when someone desperately needs encouragement because we just fear of saying the wrong thing. Biblical boldness is not loudness. It's not a harsh personality or always having the last word. It comes from knowing that God is with you and will give you the words to say. Are you bold in your everyday life? It takes boldness to bow your head and pray over a meal in public. It takes boldness to kindly say, I'll be praying for you, or to talk with a neighbor or share the gospel. Yes, it's wonderful that God will give us the opportunity to be bold for him, but he will give us the power to be bold.
0: Mrs. Vicki Mutchler is the wife of Pastor Mike Mutchler of Grandview Baptist Church in Beaver Creek, Oregon, where they've ministered together for over 30 years. 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

0: telling the world about his love. You're listening to 11 to 1. This is Faith Music Radio, and I'm Janice. I'm your host till 1 o'clock. And with me today on this happy Monday is Dina Talbert. Dina, I was reading my Bible this morning, and a phrase jumped out at me. And I'm going to let you read the whole verse.
1: Okay.
0: So it is Isaiah 62, 6.
1: That's a good book.
0: And I have enjoyed, I'm going to tell you something.
1: Isaiah 62, 6?
0: Yeah. The last few chapters of Isaiah right now, I've been in this book, but these last few chapters are just so powerful. Chapter 55, it's just so many good things in that chapter. But chapter 60, is it 60 or 61 that says, "Arise, shine, for thy light has come"? Mm-hmm. There's just so much hope in these chapters.
1: Yes.
0: And this this verse, there's actually two verses, but read verse 6. We'll read 7 in a minute.
1: Okay. It says, "I have set watchmen upon thy walls, O Jerusalem, which shall never hold their peace day nor night. Ye that make mention of the Lord, keep not silence."
0: You know what? We're not supposed to be stop talking about Jesus.
1: That's what I read. That's what it sounds like to me.
0: When I read that, I'm like, well, that's what we do here on Faith Music Radio. That's what our church does. That's what Christians do. Just keep talking about Jesus. That's what it sounds like to me.
1: Yes.
0: But I think there's a twofold meaning to this, because when I read verse 7, "and give him no rest till he establish, until he make Jerusalem a praise in the earth," we're supposed to be talking about Jesus and talking to Jesus.
1: Mm-hmm.
0: And we just can't, we have to keep doing it.
1: Yes.
0: And
1: give him no rest.
0: And then I wonder how we could possibly, you know, my husband, he's got one arm, and he loves to play golf.
1: He loves all the sports.
0: He does love all the sports. He tried to play golf because he wears a hook with his hook, and tried to do it with the hook in the hand. That didn't work. Now he just plays one arm golf.
1: Okay.
0: And he actually found a group of men, the National One Armed Golf Association. I'm not saying it right. They're called NOAGA, the North American One Arm Golf Association. I'm still not saying it right, but
1: that's quite a mouthful.
0: It's a group
1: I'm impressed.
0: Is a group of one arm golfers. These guys all just golf with one arm.
1: Mm-hmm.
0: You know, they watch out for each other.
1: Oh yeah.
0: So one year, one of the gifts he got was this. I don't even know the name of the knife, but it's a knife. That rocks back and forth. It's on a curve.
1: Okay.
0: And it's for one arm guys can use it to cut their steak.
1: Okay.
0: With one hand.
1: Yes.
0: And so this is how they watch out for each other.
1: Oh yeah.
0: When they find something, "Hey, this really works."
1: Yeah. Here's a great tool.
0: I want to pass it on to you. Uh-huh. And so they recently found some luggage from One Arm Guys where you have to take your golf bags with you.
1: Right.
0: Then you have to have your luggage.
1: Mm-hmm.
0: Then, you know, you might have more than one bag if you're going for a week-long golf trip or something like that.
1: Okay.
0: So this luggage attaches itself all together. So
1: one, to the golf bag
0: so you
1: and
0: can,
1: all together.
0: You can bring it all in with one hand. One arm.
1: Can we get one of those for grocery bags?
0: I know. So it's pretty amazing. But now they didn't give that away, but you know, they told my husband about it, and he has a big birthday coming up, and he thought, I need a new set of luggage. I'm going to get that. So they're not keeping these things a secret.
1: No, they talk about it. Right.
0: How is it that we can ever stop talking about Jesus?
1: Absolutely.
0: How could we ever keep the good news of the gospel a secret?
1: I have a question on that.
0: Okay.
1: If I do that, if I am constantly talking about Jesus, the good news, what Isaiah says here, keep not silence, make mention of the Lord until he make Jerusalem a praise in the earth.
0: Right.
1: I believe that's till his second coming.
0: Yeah.
1: Till Jerusalem is great with everybody. How am I going to have the time? Or I've heard a thing on the I'm trying to talk. It's not working. Monday brain is big. I heard a thing on the Ten Commandments this morning, And sure. one of the things they were talking about is taking God's name in vain. Yeah. They're not necessarily talking about cussing. They're talking about misusing
0: Absolutely.
1: The name of the Lord,
0: oh,
1: our
0: yeah.
1: God.
0: And our society does that.
1: And how many Christians out of one side of their, oh, I love Jesus, and out of the other side of their mouth, they're complaining about this. We're taking Jesus' name out there in vain.
0: Right, right.
1: When what we're supposed to be doing is taking Jesus' name out there and lifting him on high.
0: That's right.
1: Sharing the gospel with other people and telling the great things he has done for
0: yeah.
1: us.
0: Yeah, there's a lot of good. And yeah. those are some good verses. That was an encouragement to me when I read those verses this morning. And I thought about this song by Hopewell Baptist Church, How Can I Keep It a Secret? And so I love this song. I haven't played it in a while, but I'm playing it for you now. Dina and I will be back in a bit. You're listening to Faith Music Radio.

0: Stephen Ray Nichols from his latest album. The album is Forever There. Jesus is living in me. And it's time for me to share my favorite quote from yesterday, Dina. And it was in Sunday school.
1: Okay.
0: And we've been talking about the fruit of the Spirit.
1: Mm-hmm.
0: And my husband is my teacher.
1: Mm-hmm.
0: And he says this: we all know that the fruit of the Spirit is love, joy, peace, L-M-N-O-P. Right?
1: He's not wrong. Love, joy, peace, L-M-N-O-P. I love that. I haven't heard that. That's good.
0: I hadn't heard it either. And he says that was just him.
1: Uh-huh.
0: It just came out.
1: Well, there you go. Now you've got them all.
0: We tend to focus on those first ones, but there is more to the fruit of the Spirit.
1: Yeah, once you get into the L, I can see why, you know. Yes. I won't say anything about a man having cut it off at long suffering, but, you know.
0: Yeah, let's just cut this off.
1: Just element of beat. It's good.
0: But gentleness was the topic yesterday.
1: Yes.
0: It was a great Sunday school lesson. Oh, it really was.
1: It was in our class, too.
0: And gentleness is missing in our society.
1: It really, really is. Yeah. Everybody's turned into some kind of warrior. And,
0: yes.
1: And what they're fighting over is being nice to each other.
0: Yes.
1: In
0: the harshest way, they're telling everybody to be kind.
1: Yeah. If you don't like what I'm doing, then you're evil. You should be nice to me and accept everything I'm doing.
0: Right.
1: Yeah. Society's never been like that.
0: Yeah. Yeah.
1: Our humanity, we're all different.
0: Sure.
1: You know, and just, yeah.
0: But we're supposed to be gentle. The Bible says
1: it is a fruit of the Spirit.
0: Yeah, it's a fruit of the Spirit, but we're supposed to be gentle unto all men. And here's Ed Russ and the Old Fashioned Quartet to sing about the gentleness of our Savior Jesus Christ, our Good Shepherd, the Gentle Shepherd.

0: And the Lord promises as we continue to seek him, he will continue to lead us. As we continue to get in his word, he's going to help us find our way. He's not trying to hide his will from us. Well, Dina, coming up during the noon hour of 11 to 1, we're going to hear from Loretta Walker. Mm-hmm. She's got a two-day series, God-Fearing Women.
1: Ooh, sounds good.
0: Yeah, and then at 12:30, that's at 12:05, by the way, 12:30, Dana Ellison, Viewing Your Body, Viewing Our Body as God Does. And David Chamberlain's going to take us into the noon hour with an instrumental called The Quiet Place.
1: Ooh, I like that one.
0: And I love the instrumental music we have here on Faith Music Radio. 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
1: American Family News, I'm Rusty Pugh. The U.S. preparing to announce new economic sanctions on Iran. Trey Yinks reporting from Tel Aviv.
2: U.S. Treasury Secretary Scott Bessent wrote on Sunday in the Financial Times saying President Donald Trump and the overwhelming might of our military have significantly dismantled Iran's military capabilities and weakened its nuclear program. Now we are entering the endgame. At dawn begins an economic D-Day, the single greatest financial offensive ever marshaled against an adversary. The economic pressure comes as the Iranian rial crossed 2 million to 1 U.S. dollar, a historic low for the country's currency. The head of Iran's Supreme National Security Council responded on X, saying if the economic war continues, not a single drop of oil will be exported, neither through the Strait of Hormuz nor anywhere in the Persian Gulf.
1: Thousands are under evacuation orders as wildfires erupt in northwestern Nevada. Max Gordon has more from Reno.
3: The fire broke out on Saturday, fueled by dry conditions and strong winds, and so far it's scorched around 15,000 acres. Officials say the fire was human-caused, but wouldn't elaborate further as an investigation continues. Six people have been injured, three firefighters and three civilians, and thousands of homes are inside the fire's perimeter, though at this time it's unclear how many houses have been lost as damage assessment teams work to determine what has burned so far. Around 42,000 residents have been ordered to evacuate, and then 45,000 more people have been told to get ready to leave soon. The majority of Washoe County schools canceling classes today. Meanwhile, more than 800 firefighters continue to work around the clock, assisted by aircraft.
1: South Carolina Senator Darlene Graham sitting down with Fox and Friends to discuss her Senate runoff election tomorrow. The sister of the late Senator Lindsey Graham insists she is the ideal candidate for the job, emphasizing she has done more for residents in her state than her opponent, Congressman Ralph Norman.
4: When it comes to my opponent, I've already done more in 20 days than he's done in 20 years. I was the lead sponsor on the Russia sanctions bill. I've co-sponsored seven anti-abortion bills. I was the deciding vote on President Trump's pick for AG, Todd Blanche.
1: The Missouri Christian publisher and political analyst is pleased that a Missouri judge has upheld the state's new congressional map for the 2026 midterms. Chad Groening has more.
5: A Missouri judge has ruled that new congressional districts backed by President Trump can be used in the November elections, rejecting a challenge to put the Republican-friendly districts to a statewide vote. Missouri's current U.S. House delegation is made up of six Republicans and two Democrats who were elected from districts with boundaries drawn after the 2020 census. But last year, Republican Governor Mike Kehoe called the legislature into a special session on redistricting after President Trump urged Republican-led states to redraw congressional boundaries to their advantage ahead of the midterms. The ultimate goal of Missouri's revised map is to help Republicans defeat Democratic U.S. Representative Emanuel Cleaver of Kansas City, who's been one of the most vocal critics of the president. Dwight Whitteman publishes the Metro Voice Christian website in the Kansas City area. He thinks the ruling is fair.
6: This is not about denying Kansas City representation, as the media wants to tell us. It's still the largest population center in the district. It's the largest city in the state of Missouri. And so what conservatives and Republicans and Christians see is that this is about ending a seat that's been protected for 50 years for the Democrat. This new boundary gives suburban and rural Missourian a more meaningful voice.
5: And Whitteman says it requires Cleaver to finally defend his votes.
6: On issues like border security, election integrity, women's sports, abortion and taxes, he hasn't had to defend his votes because he's been in an extremely safe Democrat district. So now he will be forced to defend his votes, and that's what really has changed in Missouri.
5: I'm Chad Groening.
1: And finally, a lightning strike is being blamed for killing a mother and young daughter found dead on a sidewalk in Florida.
7: Police in Margate, Florida, outside Fort Lauderdale, are blaming lightning for killing two people whose bodies were found on a neighborhood sidewalk in front of their home. One victim is identified as 31-year-old Kenya Glasgow, and the other was her 2-year-old daughter. Neighbors heard the lightning crack and saw the two on the ground.
8: I offered aid as much as I could, calm the family down. I start praying. I called 911 immediately.
7: The two were taken to area hospitals but were pronounced dead shortly after in Miami. Eben Brown, Fox News.
0: For American Family News, I'm Rusty Pugh.
9: Dave Meese Radio weather forecast for Evansville and the surrounding tri-state area. Today, mostly sunny with a high 84. Partly cloudy tonight with a low of 60. Mostly sunny again tomorrow on Tuesday, high of 86. And tomorrow night, partly cloudy with a low 62. And then the Wednesday, partly cloudy skies. An isolated shower could pop up in the afternoon with a high near 90. Once again, for today, mostly sunny skies with a high of 84.
10: 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Hosted by veteran ladies conference speaker and the editor of Christian Womanhood magazine, Mrs. Loretta Walker. The closer a woman's heart is to the heart of God, the better able she is to thrive in her relationships with others. In that spirit, here's the host of CW Today, Mrs. Loretta Walker.
11: I was challenged recently when I read some kind of an article or saw the term God-fearing women. And I thought, you know, I want to be classified as a God-fearing woman. And as I thought about it, I thought of Deuteronomy 6, 1 and 2. Now, these are the commandments, the statutes, and the judgments which the Lord your God commanded to teach you, that you might do them in the land, whither ye go to possess it, that thou mightest fear the Lord thy God to keep all his statutes and his commandments, which I command thee, thou and thy son's son, all the days of thy life, and that thy days may be prolonged. And I thought, yep, that's what I want to be. I want to be a God-fearing woman. And you know, if you are, part one of this is, if you are going to be a God-fearing woman, then your walk has to talk louder than your talk talks. You know, I heard that saying many, many years ago in college, your walk talks, and your talk talks, but your walk talks louder than your talk talks. And that's a tongue tire, but it also is a good thought, because what you are and how you act around people should speak louder than what you are saying you are. You know, then I thought about Isaiah. He was talking about being an unclean person in chapters 3 and 5 through 5. He said, woe to this person and that person and all these people that are unclean and do all these wrong things. And after he's getting on all the people and preaching to them about being unclean, then all of a sudden to himself, he says in chapter

0: gracious man and good to people, and you know, and he is such a good Christian that I don't understand him. You know, he's so gracious to people. When they're mean to him, he just takes it. And I thought, as I was saying that to them, I thought, you know what, Loretta, if that you're challenged by Brother Wilkerson because he takes so much from people and is willing to let them say bad things about him, he just overlooks it, then you know what? You should be doing that, because if you think he's such a great Christian because he does it, you should do it. So I thought, you know, when is the last time that somebody said something about me and I just passed over it instead of making a big deal? And I thought, it's been a while. And I'm asking you, have you passed over transgressions with people? Have you confessed that your walk is not what it's supposed to be? Are you conscious of your walk to the point where you're, you know, when you shouldn't say something? Like, I was around my husband and I said something, I think it was last week, to him, and I thought, I shouldn't have said that. That was wrong that I said that, you know, and I apologized to him, and I made note to myself that I shouldn't have said it. But some of us, we just say things off the top of our head, and we don't even care how it comes out and how anybody interprets it. But we need to have our walk talking more than our talks. You know, after Isaiah said that, woe is me, because after he's picking on all these other people, and then he decides he's got problems in himself, then he says in Isaiah 6, 8, and 9, this is where the crux of it is. Also, I heard the voice of the Lord saying, whom shall I send and who will go for us? Then said I, here am I, send me. And he said, go and tell this people, hear ye indeed, but understand not, and see ye indeed, but perceive not. So Isaiah, even though Isaiah said, I'm unclean, all these people are unclean, I'm around them all the time, the Lord said, who am I going to send to help these people? And Isaiah volunteered. So after all I'm getting on you about having a clean walk and talking right and all that, I'm saying to you this: God, as long as you repent, as long as you say, I'm sorry, Lord, he will still use you, you God-fearing woman. He just wants to know that you love him and that you fear him. Part two is going to talk about more of what a God-fearing woman is, and I will be glad to share that with you tomorrow. So tune in tomorrow. Rejoice in the Lord always. And again, I say rejoice.
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3: Now, am I right in understanding, because I have visited that a few times, so I wanted to go back and hear something again. 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
2: Yep,
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3: There you
2: and
3: go.
2: That is the best way to search for an episode.
3: Okay.
2: A particular episode.
3: Yeah.
2: It really is. So, but if you just missed it yesterday, it's easy to find on sure. any podcast platform. Mm-hmm. And the individual shows are there, the 2 hours that I'm in the studio with and when Dina's with me, and with all the music. And
3: yeah.
2: I love that. I love that we get to do that. I remember asking Brother Ed Russ years ago if I could do this, because the right. music that we play is by Faith Music Missions, mm-hmm. and they try to sell their music so they can right. survive as yeah. a ministry.
3: So they're stewarding properly.
2: They're a ministry,
3: and
2: yeah.
3: prospering
2: and he said to go for it, and so we do, but we do promote that all the music is at

0: faithmusicmissions.org.
1: And yes, it is.
0: If you love a particular song and you want to hear it on repeat, then you can either purchase it like a CD or mm-hmm. they even have jump drives. That's what they're called, right? Yeah.
1: Sure. Yeah. I know what you're talking about. If that's not what they call them, that's fine.
0: Or you can stream. Mm-hmm. And then you can do like I do, and you just put songs on repeat.
1: Mm-hmm. There you go.
0: I do that all the time. But this next song, speaking of songs, is by the Cowling family. It was written by Ashley Cowling Yancey. Now, she got married, so changed her name. Can you believe it? And don't forget, coming up, Dana Ellison. I've got a funny story about this, but Dana Ellison coming up with Viewing Our Bodies as God Does. I'll tell you my funny story later. Dana will share her favorite Sunday quote later. It's a favorite Sunday, we call it sermon quote, but they're not always sermons.
1: Not always.
0: They come from everywhere. The Cowling family. You're listening to Faith.

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0: Cecily Hamilton and friends, and you're listening to 11 to 1. This is Faith Music Radio. Dina Talbert joins me. Dina, I shared my favorite Sunday quote with you last hour. And now it's time for Dina Talbert to share her favorite Sunday quote.
1: There were a lot of good ones yesterday.
0: Because Sunday morning was a great sermon on love.
1: Oh, big time.
0: Yeah.
1: Yeah. I was like, oh, that's it. Yeah. Oh, no, that might be it. Oh, that. Since we started doing this, as I'm listening and taking notes on the sermon and in Sunday school and all the things, I'm also conscious of, I need to find my quote, you know, and I'm listening to other people and thinking over conversations and things. And I've really tried to narrow it down to a favorite. And I had a favorite until somebody else said something. And then her quote was really, really important too. And I realized I couldn't have her quote without the favorite quote from the sermon that I heard.
0: Okay.
1: So I have two.
0: I kind of have two as cheating. Well, but I know what you're saying. Yeah, you're cheating.
1: Okay.
0: She's cheating.
1: So we had missionary Mark Holmes with us last night for our evening service and preached a great message on knowing the will of God.
0: Sure.
1: And I encourage you to go see that. But this summary statement, I wrote it down. It says, I find the doing of the will of God leaves me no time for the disputing of his plans.
0: Yeah.
1: And that summary of what we learned about what God has a plan for me. He wants me to do.
0: Sure.
1: And he had said, God's will is God's word.
0: Yes.
1: And so when I'm in that, when I'm living, when I'm doing what he has shown me, he shows me every step, I don't have time to fuss with him or doubt him or question or try to change what he's allowing into my life right now.
0: Okay.
1: And so later on, so I want to read that again because that was good. I find the doing of the will of God leaves me no time for the disputing of his plans.
0: So can we come back to that? Because in 25 seconds.
1: We have Dana, don't we? Already.
0: And I want to give you enough time.
1: Because what someone said to me after is something I want to be my testimony to. So yes,
0: okay, so we're gonna do that when we come back, but we're gonna have a song, and the song is "I Will Trust You, Lord." It's sung here by Bruce and Sammy Fry, and the will of God is about faith in God and His Word. We'll be back. Stay with us here on Faith. Dana Ellison coming up with Renewing Your Health.

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1: Sometimes health and healing begin with reprogramming the mind in many areas, particularly God's perspective of our body. Let's look at 1 Corinthians 3:16 and 17. And I know you've heard it before, but let's try to listen with open minds and open hearts. Know ye not that ye are the temple of God, and that the Spirit of God dwelleth in you? If any man defile the temple of God, him shall God destroy. For the temple of God is holy, which temple ye are. Ladies, we have a guest, the Spirit of God living with us. Now, normally when guests come to stay, we clean things up a bit, wash the sheets and clean their bathroom, you know, those things that we've neglected for a while because we weren't using them. Since the Spirit of God lives with us, we should be servicing His dwelling daily. Remember during COVID when you traveled and they didn't offer daily room service, how the trash and towels piled up in that small room got cluttered real fast? That's what happens when we don't maintain our temple on a daily basis. I'm sure it took those housekeepers much longer to clean those rooms than when they did it daily. Now look at verse 17. He's talking about when someone defiled the physical temple of God, meaning they damaged, corrupted, or disobeyed the commands of the holy place. God destroyed them. Now, when we defile our body, whether knowingly or ignorantly, through damaging, neglectful, or corrupt lifestyle habits, we feel the effects through symptoms and diseases. 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It's more than adorning the body with a nice hairstyle, jewelry, and apparel. It's more valuable than sugar-filled lattes and donuts. 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
2: You should have heard the studio when she talked about sugar-free...
3: Sugar-filled donuts and lattes.
2: No.
3: I was amening right up to that point. And Dana, you just messed up again.
2: You know, she was right on point.
3: She was.
2: We laugh about it because it's so different than what society is actually doing.
3: Oh, absolutely.
2: But we like to make jokes about it. But she's right on, folks. She really, really is.
3: Because I love the approach she took is our bodies are what we're using to serve the Lord. It's what we live in.
2: Absolutely, yes.
3: And everything we do affects us.
2: Yeah.
3: And I, from the title, I thought it might be the whole body image thing, you know, because that is such a hot topic
2: Yeah,
3: now.
2: I'm fearfully and wonderfully made.
3: So it doesn't matter what shape I am or whatever. God loves me. He made me. And that's true.
2: Yeah.
3: God loves us. But in loving God... love His creation and do the right things, make the right habits, make good health choices, because that's going to honor Him and we'll be able to do more for Him.
2: Absolutely. You know, years ago, I had a CD. It may have been a cassette tape, actually. When I say years ago, it was a cassette tape. And there was
3: a trio. Between 5 and 50.
2: A trio. And I don't know who the trio is, but it was two men and a woman. And they sang this song. Mm-hmm. And the woman would go, I'll have a new body. And the men would go, praise the Lord.
3: I'll have a new life. Yeah, I love that song.
2: And it always struck me funny because the woman's going, I'll have a new body.
3: She's excited about that.
2: She's excited.
3: And then they're really,
2: oh, good thing. So, I don't have that version of the story.
3: I don't think that landed on Janice the way the trio intended it.
2: Not at all. But we will have a new body in heaven. And here's a song about it. And we're still to come. Dina Talbert. She's cheating today and has one more Sunday favorite quote.

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0: Just because my name is written in heaven, I can and do have joy.
1: Yes, we do.
0: And that was Emily Featherstone, my Canadian friend.
1: Yeah.
0: And I love Emily, and I love being out at their church. I went there this past April, been there twice, and boy, what a work God is doing in Canada.
1: Oh, praise the Lord.
0: Well, you're listening to 11 to 1. This is Faith Music Radio, and I'm going to tell you something. Dina has another Sunday quote, and I'm going to let her do it just this once. No.
1: I'm on probation now.
0: Yeah.
1: I shared earlier about if you're so busy doing the will of God, you don't have time to question his plans.
0: Yeah.
1: There is a very sweet couple, beloved couple in our church that has lived God's will for their life and is still doing so in missions.
0: Even in their older years.
1: Yes. Yeah. Yes. They are part of the older generation in our church.
0: Yeah.
1: They don't act like it.
0: No.
1: Neither of them, actually. But they are going through a trial right now where our dear friend, our missionary, Brother Bob, is in the next few hours going to be facing open heart surgery.
0: Please pray.
1: And he needs our prayers.
0: Yeah.
1: He's going to have some bypasses done. And I was trying to encourage his wife or just assure her that we were praying for them yesterday. And part of the message that she sent back to me was, "We are at peace."
0: Love that.
1: And that struck me. I want that to be my testimony.
0: Yeah.
1: At my age, I wish I could have said 25 years ago, my heart was at peace where I am. I know I'm serving the Lord. I'm living out his plans and I'm at peace with that. Whether the world, peace is not in the world around us.
0: No.
1: The storms can be raging. Jesus was at peace in that boat. He was asleep and he made the peace happen for his disciples.
0: He said, "In the world ye shall have tribulation."
1: Yes.
0: Right?
1: Yes.
0: "But be of good cheer." You know, we have peace in Christ. Mm-hmm. We'll have tribulation in the world, but we have peace in Christ.
1: And that's honestly her testimony and her husband's. He had plans. He had a place he was going to be, people he was going to be ministering to over the next few weeks. And now he will not be. God has shown him his next step is to stay still for a while.
0: Yeah.
1: And to recover. And our prayers are with them through the surgery today. And as they recover, do keep the McQuarrie's in your prayers.
0: Yeah, Bob and Gail McQuarrie. And you know, Gail's face yesterday at church Sunday morning, I didn't get to talk to her, but I got to a direct line view of her when Pastor was announcing Bob's surgery. And there was peace
1: she
0: on that woman's face.
1: It is possible.
0: Yeah.
1: Even when life is scary.
0: Yeah.
1: You know, even when the diagnosis are there or the financial problems are there. And it was such an encouragement to me that, I mean, I almost want to put it on a post-it and stick it to my phone for a while.
0: Yeah.
1: We are at peace.
0: Yeah.
1: Is my heart there?
0: Right.
1: Am I trusting in God for every step? And when I am, I can be at peace.
0: Yes, you can. I want to finish that quote I started, biblical quote, a Bible verse. "In the world, Jesus said, ye shall have tribulation, but be of good cheer." And here he is, "I have overcome the world." I love that. There is peace in Christ, and there is ability. When we go to him in prayer, he can give us that peace that passes all understanding. Bailey's Grove Baptist Church with the song, "Peace in Christ." 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

0: And that song is called Grace, and it's from the album by Rachel Smith called Grace. And you're listening to 11 to 1. This is Faith Music Radio. And Dina Talbert, I hope you have pen and paper with you. We have a math problem for you. And Dina's going to go through this very slowly so you can jot everything down, get all the calculations. If you like word problems, this is just for you.
1: I love things that continue to challenge my brain as I get older. And here's one for us. Michelle is 47 and in perimenopause. She needs to get 130 grams of protein, 10,000 steps, enough fiber, 3 liters of water, lift weights to preserve her bone density, track her cycle, and get 8 hours of sleep per day. All this while holding down a job, having bills, kids, a husband, laundry, and 47 unread emails. Your task is to calculate how many more tasks Michelle can add to her day before she decides to disappear to a cabin in the woods.
0: Oh, my word. Folks, get your paper and pen out.
1: That's adulting math.
0: Yeah, and get that done. You know what? Life can be overwhelming at times.
1: It absolutely can.
0: And I thought about this song by the Sinclair family. All that I need is my faith in Jesus.
1: That's really all we need.
0: Here we go.

0: And that was the Sinclair family. All that I need is my faith in Jesus, right?
1: That's really, truly all we need.
0: Oh, Dina, it's been a good couple of hours. And, yes, you know, we're going to finish off with a song by the Nichols family.
1: Oh, always a good choice.
0: It's a song called Finish Well. And I remember when I first really got to know my husband, mm-hmm, and really got to know his testimony.
1: Sure.
0: And this was before we got married. And I remember thinking all the trials that he had already gone through in his life, mm-hmm, some serious trials. And I remember thinking, he's still serving God.
1: Yeah.
0: And I had just gone through a very serious trial, losing my first husband. Mm-hmm. And I remember thinking, all I want to do is be serving God 10, 20, 30 years from now.
1: Yeah.
0: And I guess what I was saying is I just want to finish well.
1: Yes.
0: Well, we got married and we've gone through some trials together.
1: To have you. Yes,
0: and
1: you
0: we
1: have.
0: Still want to finish well.
1: Yes. It's a great prayer of a heart to say, Lord, I want to stay with you all the way through. I want to finish
0: all
1: well.
0: The way. Yeah. And this song reminds me to finish well. It encouraged me to do so. And I want to encourage you today to let your light shine for the Lord Jesus Christ. Let your light so shine before men that they may see your good works and glorify your Father which is in heaven. Let your light shine for Jesus Christ and let it shine bright.

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1: American Family News, I'm Rusty Pugh. The U.S. has launched an economic attack on Iran. Treasury Secretary Scott Bessent.
2: Treasury has begun Operation Economic Outcast, an unprecedented campaign against the Islamic Republic of Iran and its enablers. In the Second World War, D-Day marked the historic beginning of a campaign with our allies to target and drive the enemy from its positions, including those in third countries. Today, in that same spirit, we are launching an economic onslaught against Iran's financial connections around the globe.
3: Our objective is to sever every economic lifeline that sustains this tyrannical regime until Tehran stands alone. Iran's fanatics devote themselves to death to America and seek nuclear weapons to do just that. They have murdered and maimed more of our citizens and service members than any other terrorist regime on earth.
1: Thousands are under evacuation orders as wildfires erupt in northwestern Nevada. Max Gordon has more from Reno.
4: The fire broke out on Saturday, fueled by dry conditions and strong winds, and so far it's scorched around 15,000 acres. Officials say the fire was human-caused, but wouldn't elaborate further as an investigation continues. Six people have been injured, three firefighters and three civilians, and thousands of homes are inside the fire's perimeter, though at this time it's unclear how many houses have been lost as damage assessment teams work to determine what has burned so far. Around 42,000 residents have been ordered to evacuate, and then 45,000 more people have been told to get ready to leave soon. The majority of Washoe County schools canceling classes today. Meanwhile, more than 800 firefighters continue to work around the clock, assisted by aircraft.
1: South Carolina Senator Darlene Graham sitting down with Fox and Friends to discuss our Senate runoff election tomorrow. The sister of the late Senator Lindsey Graham insists she is the ideal candidate for the job, emphasizing she has done more for residents in her state than her opponent, Congressman Ralph Norman.
5: When it comes to my opponent, I've already done more in 20 days than he's done in 20 years. I was the lead sponsor on the Russia sanctions bill. I've co-sponsored seven anti-abortion bills. I was the deciding vote on President Trump's pick for AG, Todd Blanche.
1: A Missouri Christian publisher and political analyst is pleased that a Missouri judge has upheld the state's new congressional map for the 2026 midterms. Chad Groening has more.
6: A Missouri judge has ruled that new congressional districts backed by President Trump can be used in the November elections, rejecting a challenge to put the Republican-friendly districts to a statewide vote. Missouri's current U.S. House delegation is made up of six Republicans and two Democrats who were elected from districts with boundaries drawn after the 2020 census. But last year, Republican Governor Mike Kehoe called the legislature into a special session on redistricting after President Trump urged Republican-led states to redraw congressional boundaries to their advantage ahead of the midterms. The ultimate goal of Missouri's revised map is to help Republicans defeat Democratic U.S. Representative Emanuel Cleaver of Kansas City, who's been one of the most vocal critics of the president. Dwight Whitteman publishes the Metro Voice Christian website in the Kansas City area. He thinks the ruling is fair.
7: This is not about denying Kansas City representation, as the media wants to tell us. It's still the largest population center in the district. It's the largest city in the state of Missouri. And so what conservatives and Republicans and Christians see is that this is about ending a seat that's been protected for 50 years for the Democrat. This new boundary gives suburban and rural Missourian a more meaningful voice.
6: And Whitteman says it requires Cleaver to finally defend his votes.
7: On issues like border security, election integrity, women's sports, abortion and taxes, he hasn't had to defend his votes because he's been in an extremely safe Democrat district. So now he will be forced to defend his votes, and that's what really has changed in Missouri.
6: I'm Chad Groening.
1: And U.S. stocks are drifting. The S&P 500 slipped 0.1% today. The Dow edged up by 150 points, and the Nasdaq Composite fell 0.4%. 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
8: Faith Music Radio weather forecast for Evansville and the surrounding tri-state area. Today, mostly sunny with a high 84. Partly cloudy tonight with a low of 60. Mostly sunny again tomorrow on Tuesday, high of 86. And tomorrow night, partly cloudy with a low 62. And then the Wednesday, partly cloudy skies. An isolated shower could pop up in the afternoon with a high near 90. Once again, for today, mostly sunny skies with a high of 84.
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10: I don't know all of you. 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Maybe you got saved when you were 60 years old. 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It's never too late to do your best as a steward. And that's why God says, look, I want you to commit your heart to me.
9: Stewardship is an act of worship, an expression of faith, and a discipline for spiritual growth. In our series, The Stewardship Principles of Jesus, Pastor Chappell shows us how to steward the resources God has entrusted in our care. Welcome to Daily in the Word. 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Many Christians find it difficult to practice generosity. Today, we invite you to journey with Jesus through Scripture to see the reasons for giving, the discipline of giving, and the motivation of giving. And now, here's Pastor Paul Chappell with part one of a message called Jesus Teaches on Stewardship.
10: In John chapter 15, Jesus had been in a house of one of the chief Pharisees. And in this particular house, he had been giving parables to the Pharisees, and he was challenging the Pharisees because many times they were more concerned with the external than they were with the heart. In fact, when you think about the Pharisees, you're always mindful of their outer garments and their prayer phylacteries. They had these prayer ropes that they would carry to the side. They would take their garments and they would fluff them out in a sign of showy pride. In fact, the Bible says in Matthew 23 and verse 5, but all their works they do for to be seen of men. They make broad their phylacteries and they enlarge the borders of their garments. In other words, the Pharisees were men filled with pride, and Jesus was challenging that pride. For example, in Luke chapter 15, he gave the parable of the prodigal son. And in the parable of the prodigal son, he likens the elder brother to one of these Pharisees. The elder brother was so filled with pride, he was almost mad when the younger brother came back, instead of being happy that he was getting right with God. And Jesus was teaching these Pharisees through what we call parabolic teaching. He was giving them the understanding of truth in the form of stories. But when he comes to Luke 16, Jesus directs his teaching to his disciples, to Christian people like you and like me. And he's teaching them about the

steward is one who manages the affairs of another. And if you contrast this to the teaching that we'll find this morning in other scriptures, the truth that we're going to see presented is that God is the owner of everything, and we are to be the stewards of his blessings to us. And so we are simply managing the affairs of God here on this earth. Every good gift comes down from above, from the Father in heaven. He is the owner. He owns the cattle on a thousand hills. He owns the wealth in every mine. He even owns the mines, all right? So God owns it all. He gives to us, and what he gives to us, he said, here's some stuff, take care of it, be wise with it, make sure to honor me with it along the way. Now, in fact, we see that principle very clearly in verse 2, because this particular owner says in verse 2 to his servant, give an account of thy stewardship. Would you say that phrase with me, please? Give an account of thy stewardship. One more time. Give. So here we see a parable about an owner telling the servant, the manager, hey, I want to know how you're doing with my stuff. Now, by way of introduction, let me also remind you this morning of this fact, that in Matthew, Mark, and Luke, one out of every six verses in those Gospels speaks about money or possessions or stewardship. One out of six. The fact of the matter is that of the 29 parables Jesus gave, 16 of those dealt with money or stewardship. In other words, Jesus talked about it a lot because Jesus tells us in the New Testament, where your treasure is, that's where your heart's going to be. All right? Majority of my treasures in another state or in an object or in something that I've purchased, that's what I'm thinking about all the time. So Jesus talked a lot about money because Jesus wasn't embarrassed to talk about it. He challenged people to seek first the kingdom of God. In fact, he spoke more about money than he did about heaven. He spoke more about money than he did about hell. Jesus spoke a lot about how we take care of the things that he gives to us, because a steward is someone who manages the affairs of another. And 1 Corinthians 4:2 tells us it is required of a steward that a man be found faithful. So whether it's the Bible God has given to us or whether it's the blessings God gives to us, he wants us to steward all of it. In fact, let me give you four realms of stewardship as we introduce the message today. Four things that all of us need to remember as stewards, because all of these are gifts from God. First of all, think about your time. Ephesians chapter 5 tells us, redeem the time. Now, I hope you are aware of the simple fact that every day and every breath is a gift from God. This time right here, this next 30 to 47 minutes, depending on how you listen, is God's gift to us today. This little time we have right here. And God says, I've given you certain numbers of days. And he says, in fact, count your days, number your days, and be wise with them. And God says, I want you to redeem that time. Don't waste your days, but use your days for my purposes. Be a good steward of your time. Sometimes we think about stewardship in the realm of talents. God has given us gifts, 1 Peter 4:10, abilities, and God has given some the ability to help and minister and teach and organize and serve and witness. And God says, I want you to use those talents. Don't waste them. Don't hide them in the garage somewhere. If you can serve God with some of these talents, find a way to serve God, because one day you're going to give an account to God about how you did with that good singing voice he gave you. Now, if he didn't give you a good singing voice, don't get in the choir and fake it, okay? But if you've got a good singing voice, you ought to use that talent for God today. You see, it's a gift. Thirdly, we ought to think about the gospel as a stewardship. How many of you realize that when you were saved, God presented to you the gospel? In fact, 1 Thessalonians 2:4 says, he's entrusted the gospel to us. And as Christians, we need to steward this. We don't want to just sit on the gospel. We want to share the gospel. Lancaster Baptist Church every year publishes hundreds of thousands of copies of the gospel, and we take them throughout the community, and we share Bibles throughout the community, and we do everything we can on the radio and the internet to promote the gospel. God gave it to us. We don't want to squander it. We want to share it with everybody. That's just good stewardship. And then fourthly, we need to be good stewards with our treasures. God gave you a job. He gives you a paycheck. He gives you a promotion. He gives you the sale of a car or a cow or whatever else.

0: God says, hey, when I prosper you, I want you to remember me, and I want you to steward that blessing very well. Now, these are some basic truths about stewardship and what it means to be a steward. Having said these things, I want you to jump into the text with me and let's learn the story that Jesus shared with his disciples in Luke 16. If you're taking notes, notice first of all the master's rebuke. The master's rebuke. There was a certain rich man, verse 1, which had a steward, and the same was accused unto him that he had wasted his goods. Notice the accusation of the master. The master heard that his steward had wasted his money. And the Bible says that he accused him in verse number 1 that he had wasted his money. And the word accused means to bring charges with a hostile intent. In other words, this boss brought his steward and brought him onto the carpet, called him on the carpet, and kind of with an angry fashion said, hey, you're wasting my business. You've wasted my money. What's going on here? How many of you have ever been called on the carpet? Let me just, anybody want to be honest about that? Most all of you that don't have your hands up right now, there's going to be an invitation right at the end of this service. You can confess your sin of proud, whatever. All right. So, how many of you have ever been called on the carpet? My hands raised up. All of us, even when we were kids. I want you to get that picture in your mind, because this man is calling his servant in on the carpet saying, what is going on here? This is not right. He's making that accusation to him. Secondly, notice the accounting of the steward. The Bible says in verse 2 that this master calls his servant and says unto him, how is it that I hear this of thee? Give an account of thy stewardship. Let's say that phrase together again. Give. So he's called on the carpet to give an account. The word stewardship again means the management of the affairs of another. So he said, how are you doing with what I gave you? All right. Now keep this in mind, because all of us will stand before the Lord and he will not be angry. Thank God our sins have been blotted out at the cross, but we're going to give an account for how we did with what he gave us. So there's an accounting time. And this is an accounting time where he says, give an account of thy stewardship. And this is what the manager is hearing from his boss. He's hearing, I gave you some stuff. How did you do with what I gave to you? Did you manage it well? Did you steward it wisely? Again, I cannot stress to you enough, if you are a Christian, your sins are washed away by the blood of Jesus. Yes. You will not stand judgment for your sin, but you will stand before Jesus for the way you served him. And I want you to remember, just like this steward was standing before his master, we will stand before Jesus. So look in your notes at Romans 14:10, because this is where the dots get connected. Romans 14:10. Why dost thou judge thy brother? Or why dost thou rest at not thy brother? For we shall all stand before the judgment seat of Christ. Every single one of us, you can study 2 Corinthians, there's other passages. Every single one of us will stand before the judgment seat of Christ. And we will give an account of how we live this life and how we stewarded the blessings of God. Luke 12:20. But God said unto him, thou fool, this night thy soul shall be required of thee. Then who shall those things be which thou hast provided? So we're all going to give an account to the Lord. Now, people have different thoughts in their mind of what that's going to be like. I hear some crazy ideas about what it's going to be like to see the Lord and to go to heaven. And most of the weird stories have something to do with standing before St. Peter. Folks, you're not going to stand before St. Peter. By the way, we're going to learn in just a few weeks in Luke's gospel that Peter had a mother-in-law. And I want to ask you, what kind of a man would want a mother-in-law without a wife? I heard about one preacher who died. He went up to heaven. He noticed a New York cab driver had a way in front of him in the line and had a much nicer mansion. And the preacher went to St. Peter and he said, you know, I had devoted my entire life to my congregation. I preached the word of God every week. And Peter said, well, I'm sorry, sir, but our policy is to reward results. And St. Peter looked at him and said, now, Reverend, what happened whenever you gave a sermon down there? And the pastor said, well, a lot of the folks did go to sleep. I have to admit that. Exactly, said St. Peter. And when people rode in this guy's taxi, they not only stayed awake, they prayed. Now, it isn't going to be just like that, okay? It's not going to be like we rationalize how we're going to get a better place or what it's going to be like in that way. But we are going to stand before the Lord. and we are going to give an account for our stewardship.
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1: American Family News, I'm Musty Pugh. The U.S. has launched an economic attack on Iran. Treasury Secretary Scott Bessent.
2: Treasury has begun Operation Economic Outcast, an unprecedented campaign against the Islamic Republic of Iran and its enablers. In the Second World War, D-Day marked the historic beginning of a campaign with our allies to target and drive the enemy from its positions, including those in third countries. Today, in that same spirit, we are launching an economic onslaught against Iran's financial connections around the globe.
3: Our objective is to sever every economic lifeline that sustains this tyrannical regime until Tehran stands alone. Iran's fanatics devote themselves to death to America and seek nuclear weapons to do just that. They have murdered and maimed more of our citizens and service members than any other terrorist regime on Earth.
1: Thousands are under evacuation orders as wildfires erupt in northwestern Nevada. Max Gordon has more from Reno.
4: The fire broke out on Saturday, fueled by dry conditions and strong winds, and so far it's scorched around 15,000 acres. Officials say the fire was human-caused, but wouldn't elaborate further as an investigation continues. Six people have been injured, three firefighters and three civilians, and thousands of homes are inside the fire's perimeter, though at this time it's unclear how many houses have been lost as damage assessment teams work to determine what has burned so far. Around 42,000 residents have been ordered to evacuate, and then 45,000 more people have been told to get ready to leave soon. The majority of Washoe County schools canceling classes today. Meanwhile, more than 800 firefighters continue to work around the clock, assisted by aircraft.
1: South Carolina Senator Darlene Graham sitting down with Fox and Friends to discuss her Senate runoff election tomorrow. The sister of the late Senator Lindsey Graham insists she is the ideal candidate for the job, emphasizing she has done more for residents in her state than her opponent, Congressman Ralph Norman.
5: When it comes to my opponent, I've already done more in 20 days than he's done in 20 years. I was the lead sponsor on the Russia sanctions bill. I've co-sponsored seven anti-abortion bills. I was the deciding vote on President Trump's pick for AG, Todd Blanche.
1: A Missouri Christian publisher and political analyst is pleased that a Missouri judge has upheld the state's new congressional map for the 2026 midterms. Chad Groening has more.
6: A Missouri judge has ruled that new congressional districts backed by President Trump can be used in the November elections, rejecting a challenge to put the Republican-friendly districts to a statewide vote. Missouri's current U.S. House delegation is made up of six Republicans and two Democrats who were elected from districts with boundaries drawn after the 2020 census. But last year, Republican Governor Mike Kehoe called the legislature into a special session on redistricting after President Trump urged Republican-led states to redraw congressional boundaries to their advantage ahead of the midterms. The ultimate goal of Missouri's revised map is to help Republicans defeat Democratic U.S. Representative Emanuel Cleaver of Kansas City, who's been one of the most vocal critics of the president. Dwight Whitteman publishes the Metro Voice Christian website in the Kansas City area. He thinks the ruling is fair.
7: This is not about denying Kansas City representation, as the media wants to tell us. It's still the largest population center in the district. It's the largest city in the state of Missouri. And so what conservatives and Republicans and Christians see is that this is about ending a seat that's been protected for 50 years for the Democrat. This new boundary gives suburban and rural Missourians a more meaningful voice.
6: And Whitteman says it requires Cleaver to finally defend his votes.
7: On issues like border security, election integrity, women's sports, abortion and taxes, he hasn't had to defend his votes because he's been in an extremely safe Democrat district. So now he will be forced to defend his votes, and that's what really has changed in Missouri.
6: I'm Chad Groening.
1: And U.S. stocks are drifting. The S&P 500 slipped 0.1% today. The Dow edged up by 150 points, and the Nasdaq Composite fell 0.4%. 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
8: Faith Music Radio weather forecast for Evansville and the surrounding tri-state area. Today, mostly sunny with a high 84. Partly cloudy tonight with a low of 60. Mostly sunny again tomorrow on Tuesday, high of 86. And tomorrow night, partly cloudy with a low 62. And then the Wednesday, partly cloudy skies. An isolated shower could pop up in the afternoon with a high near 90. Once again, for today, mostly sunny skies with a high of 84.
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1: American Family News, I'm Rusty Pugh. The U.S. has launched an economic attack on Iran. Treasury Secretary Scott Bessent.
2: Treasury has begun Operation Economic Outcast, an unprecedented campaign against the Islamic Republic of Iran and its enablers. In the Second World War, D-Day marked the historic beginning of a campaign with our allies to target and drive the enemy from its positions, including those in third countries. Today, in that same spirit, we are launching an economic onslaught against Iran's financial connections around the globe.
3: Our objective is to sever every economic lifeline that sustains this tyrannical regime until Tehran stands alone. Iran's fanatics devote themselves to death to America and seek nuclear weapons to do just that. They have murdered and maimed more of our citizens and service members than any other terrorist regime on Earth.
1: Thousands are under evacuation orders as wildfires erupt in northwestern Nevada. Max Gordon has more from Reno.
4: The fire broke out on Saturday, fueled by dry conditions and strong winds, and so far it's scorched around 15,000 acres. Officials say the fire was human-caused, but wouldn't elaborate further as an investigation continues. Six people have been injured, three firefighters and three civilians, and thousands of homes are inside the fire's perimeter, though at this time it's unclear how many houses have been lost as damage assessment teams work to determine what has burned so far. Around 42,000 residents have been ordered to evacuate, and then 45,000 more people have been told to get ready to leave soon. The majority of Washoe County schools canceling classes today. Meanwhile, more than 800 firefighters continue to work around the clock, assisted by aircraft.
1: South Carolina Senator Darlene Graham sitting down with Fox and Friends to discuss her Senate runoff election tomorrow. The sister of the late Senator Lindsey Graham insists she is the ideal candidate for the job, emphasizing she has done more for residents in her state than her opponent, Congressman Ralph Norman.
5: When it comes to my opponent, I've already done more in 20 days than he's done in 20 years. I was the lead sponsor on the Russia sanctions bill. I've co-sponsored seven anti-abortion bills. I was the deciding vote on President Trump's pick for AG, Todd Blanche.
1: A Missouri Christian publisher and political analyst is pleased that a Missouri judge has upheld the state's new congressional map for the 2026 midterms. Chad Groening has more.
6: A Missouri judge has ruled that new congressional districts backed by President Trump can be used in the November elections, rejecting a challenge to put the Republican-friendly districts to a statewide vote. Missouri's current U.S. House delegation is made up of six Republicans and two Democrats who were elected from districts with boundaries drawn after the 2020 census. But last year, Republican Governor Mike Kehoe called the legislature into a special session on redistricting after President Trump urged Republican-led states to redraw congressional boundaries to their advantage ahead of the midterms. The ultimate goal of Missouri's revised map is to help Republicans defeat Democratic U.S. Representative Emanuel Cleaver of Kansas City, who's been one of the most vocal critics
7: and pro-life advocates not to stay silent as the debate intensifies. I'm Chris Woodward.
8: On Friday, Texas Governor Greg Abbott referred religious facilities at Dallas-Fort Worth International Airport and Houston's George Bush Intercontinental Airport to the U.S. Department of Justice for investigation. This is in reference to Islamic wudu foot-washing stations. The governor's office also said because the airports receive federal funds, they are subject to numerous conditions attached to that funding, including the requirement to comply with all applicable laws prohibiting discrimination and protecting the rights of all Americans. In weather news, the Storm Prediction Center says there is a level 2 out of 5 risk of severe storms today. For parts of the northern plains, upper Midwest, central high plains, and to parts of the south and southeast. And the heat continues as heat advisories and heat warnings continue for parts of the southwest and southern plains, where daytime high temperatures could range from 100 to 110 degrees. And that's all our time for now. You can see more news at AFN.net. I'm Robert Thornton.
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9: Faith Music Radio weather forecast for Evansville and the surrounding tri-state area. Today, mostly sunny with a high 84. Partly cloudy tonight with a low of 60. Mostly sunny again tomorrow on Tuesday, high of 86. And tomorrow night, partly cloudy with a low 62. And then the Wednesday, partly cloudy skies. An isolated shower could pop up in the afternoon with a high near 90. Once again, for today, mostly sunny skies with a high of 84.
10: And it is a beautiful day here in the tri-state, and you're listening to Riverside Drive. I'm Dan Wolf. Thank you for joining me today. Really, really nice day out there today. I hope you get a chance to enjoy it. We're getting into those beautiful month of September. We're getting close. I can feel it. And 60s in the morning, 80 in the afternoon, those are nice temps. And two weeks, we have our golf scramble, and that is going to be a lot of fun. Get your teams turned in, the names of your teams turned in, get signed up. I had another sponsor reach out to me today and join in with our list of sponsors, and had someone turn in a single player. And if you say, well, I can't get a whole team together, I'd like to come, but I can't get a whole team. That's fine. Sign up as a single. We'll get you on a team. There's a lot of folks that are in that situation. I do that often when I play in scrambles. I don't always have a whole team, but I'll just sign up as an individual. And you know what? It's a lot of fun that way because you meet new people and you make new friends when you do it that way. So if you want to golf, you like to golf, but you can't get a whole team, just sign up as a single and come on. 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It's going to be great. I sent out an email last Friday, showing you some of the things we'll have in our silent auction. Is that not amazing? Those are some great, great items, and you'll be able to get those for a song. Get it, Faith Music Radio song. 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And all the money that comes in will go towards Faith Music Radio. 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

0: Wow, what a great thought from Nicky Lott. One moment in eternity. Everything will be brought into view. All those things that you wonder, should I do this, should I not do this? When you stand for right and it seems like all you get is flack, once you get to eternity, you'll understand. You'll see it. You'll see it for what it is. And just keep living right, keep doing right, keep standing for right.
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0: Scott Hester there, the greatest thing. You're listening to Riverside Drive. I'm Dan Wolf. Thank you for tuning in. Continue to pray for our friends up in Northwest Indiana, still suffering, many without power. Some can thank the thugs in their city for that happening. Gary, Indiana, they sent crews to repair some of the light poles and electrical poles, and the utility vehicles were being shot at by gangsters. Gary is a city in Indiana where, at least when I lived up close to there, I didn't live in Gary, but I lived close to there, it was illegal to carry your gun in the city. In fact, I had a permit to carry my gun, but I could not carry it in Gary, Indiana, even with a permit. That's how strict they were. Yet, all the gangs have guns and are shooting up things. And so they're shooting up utility vehicles. I so wish that Gary could make a comeback, but it's never going to until they get some law and order. And it's just sad because there's a lot of people that need that power restored. But you can't expect people to come in and work and while they're getting shot at. I guess now they've sent the National Guard in to protect the utility workers. But again, what a sad commentary on your city when they have to do that. Just sad.
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0: You're listening to Riverside Drive. I'm Dan Wolf. Thanks for tuning in to the broadcast today. Well, this is an interesting post that I read last week. This man says, I split problems into two groups, muddy puddles and leaky ceilings. Some problems are like muddy puddles. The way to clear a muddy puddle is to leave it alone. The more you mess with it, the muddier it becomes. Many of the problems I dream up when I'm overthinking or worrying or ruminating fall into this category. Is life really falling apart, or am I just in a sour mood? Is this as hard as I'm making it, or do I just need to go work out? Drink some water. Go for a walk. Get some sleep. Go do something else and give the puddle time to turn clear. Other problems are like a leaky ceiling. Ignore a small leak and it will always widen. Relationship tension that goes unaddressed. Overspending that becomes a habit. One missed workout drifting into months of inactivity. Some problems multiply when left unattended. And you need to intervene now. So in your life, what are you dealing with? A leak or a muddy puddle?
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0: somebody cared. Think about that. 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What a great, great thought that is in that song.
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Bailey's Grove Youth there, remind me of the cross. Why do we want to be reminded of the cross? Because the only thing that can save our soul is the shedding blood on that cross.

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1: American Family News, I'm Robert Thornton. The Trump administration is rolling out new sanctions intended to totally isolate Iran's economy. Here's Fox's Jared Halper.
2: All countries, companies, and financial institutions with links to Iran are on the clock.
3: An economic engagement of any kind with this murderous regime will expose those responsible to the full reach of American power.
2: Treasury Secretary Scott Bessent says those consequences could include secondary sanctions and isolation from the U.S. economy.
3: No nation should expect to enjoy the rewards of our system while helping those who seek to destroy it.
2: Bessent did not publicly share timelines or deadlines for U.S. partners to cut ties with Iran. At the White House, Jared Halpern, Fox News.
1: A human-caused fire that expanded over the weekend in the Sierra Nevada foothills has spread very close to neighborhoods in Reno, and that's forced authorities to urge more than 90,000 residents to leave their homes. The fire has already burned some homes, but there's some concern that shifting winds could push the flames into newly developed and densely packed neighborhoods in Nevada's largest city outside of Metro Las Vegas. A New Jersey school district is facing a federal lawsuit after shutting out adult volunteer mentors from student-led Christian clubs while allowing them for non-religious student groups. AFN's Chris Woodward reports.
4: The Beckett Law Firm filed the civil rights lawsuit on behalf of the Fellowship of Christian Athletes. Speaking on Washington Watch, Beckett attorney Joe Davis explained that FCA student groups frequently rely on local volunteers for mentorship and support.
5: What they do is they come together and they do Bible study, they talk about their faith, they eat pizza together. And they often invite to their meetings volunteers from local FCA staff. And they are able to provide mentorship, and they're able to be there and answer questions and really just to support the club, which is led by the students.
4: District officials barred the volunteers following pressure from an outside advocacy group. Davis said the district stonewalled FCA's legal warnings while catering to the outside demands.
5: They gave in, they caved quickly, and they gave FFRF what FFRF asked for. And, you know, in contrast to the treatment that FFRF got, where immediately the school district did what they demanded, they basically stonewalled FCA, and they made FCA file this case.
4: Davis stressed that public schools cannot treat religious organizations as second-class clubs under federal law and the U.S. Constitution.
5: You don't give up your free exercise rights just because you pass through the schoolhouse gate. Other groups get access to outside volunteers. Religious student groups do not. And that's just explicitly contrary to what Congress has said.
4: The lawsuit from Beckett is asking a federal judge to restore equal access for FCA student groups and allow outside mentors back on campus. I'm Chris Woodward.
1: Increased data center construction has forced lawmakers across the country and in Texas to find ways to protect local resources. KUT News says the city of Austin is working on the issue as well. While there are no large-scale AI data centers in Austin, the city council is scheduled to debate and vote on a resolution Thursday to create new regulations. If you're a dog owner, you better check your pet's food as there is a new recall. Here's Fox's Sue Guzman.
6: Dog owners are urged to check their cabinets after thousands of cases of canned dog food sold in the U.S. and Canada were recalled over potential metal contamination. Prom Family Foods recalling roughly 5,800 cases of two wet food products after receiving reports of the metal contamination. The FDA says there were no reported injuries. The voluntary recall involves Fromm Turkey Pate Wet Dog Food and Fromm Diner Classics Milo's Meatloaf Pate Wet Dog Food. Both have a Best Buy date of March 2029. Customers are urged to stop feeding it to their dogs and return it to a retailer. Sue Guzman, Fox News.
1: A check of weather now. A severe thunderstorm watch is in effect until early evening for areas along the Gulf Coast, including parts of Alabama, Florida, Louisiana, and Mississippi. And in the tropics, there are two areas being watched by the National Hurricane Center in the Atlantic for possible development. That's all our time for now. We invite you to see more news at AFN.net. 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I'm Robert Thornton.
0: Faith Music Radio weather forecast for Evansville and the surrounding tri-state area. Today, mostly sunny with a high 84. Partly cloudy tonight with a low of 60.
7: Mostly sunny again tomorrow on Tuesday, high of 86. And tomorrow night, partly cloudy with a low 62. And then the Wednesday, partly cloudy skies. An isolated shower could pop up in the afternoon with a high near 90. Once again for today, mostly sunny skies with a high of 84.
8: 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Beautiful week here. Start of the week, anyway, in the southwest corner of Indiana. Had a great week last week at the Right to Life banquet, and what a glorious night that was, and so much good information. The Right to Life, the fight is not over just because Roe v. Wade was overturned. It actually almost makes it a little more difficult, because even though Indiana, 98% of abortions were done away with here in Indiana, other states are passing laws allowing you to kill a child up until birth, which makes zero sense. Except when you look and you see that there are people who, there are women who are standing beside another woman who strangled her three children to death. So there is this liberal mindset, this feminist liberal mindset that makes children throwaway. It's all about the woman and not about the children. It used to be all about the children. Now it's all about the woman, so that she gets all she wants. The problem is, she'll never be satisfied. The best way to be satisfied is to give of yourself to others. And if you're just seeking selfish gain, you're never going to be satisfied. You're always going to be disgruntled and have a problem. But anyway, let's continue to fight the good fight to save the babies. Here's Lone Star now. I Won't Turn Back.

0: my name is Cheryl Schaefer, and my favorite verse is Isaiah 26:3. 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And I find that it's easier to stay true to that verse by listening to Faith Music Radio every day.
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1: 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And we are joining with our country celebrating 250 years of freedom. And it's exciting. Boy, they had a big race downtown Washington, D.C. I'm not a race car fan. I've watched a few minutes here and there of racing. And, you know, it's everybody has their thing. It's not my thing. But I'm not against it. It's just not my thing. But what a cool deal for them to be able to race through the streets of D.C. What a neat thing. And those roads are wide enough, I'll tell you what, to be able to get a few cars around. So it went well by all accounts, and celebrating 250 years. But here's a question Gail Russ has for you.

Alberico singing about Jesus. That's from their album, Fundamental Hymns, Volume 2. They have recorded many, many albums here, and that one is all old hymns, which some of these great old hymns are just so rich in their lyrics. Coming up next, a brand new song from the Cowling family. It was the Word. You're listening to Faith Music.

That's Lois in India. He lives in me. Well, you're listening to Riverside Drive, and I'm Dan Wolf. Thank you so much for tuning into the broadcast today. Well, former NBA player Enes Kanter Freedom changed his last name to Freedom. I like that because he escaped a communist country. And he has tried to warn Americans about communism. And he was an NBA player, and he got a lot of grief over that. But now he went to a WNBA game on Sunday, I think. And he said that, you know, he declared for the WNBA draft since they don't know what a woman is. So W supposed to stand for woman, WNBA, Women's National Basketball Association, but they don't know. So he's decided to, okay, let's challenge him on that. I will, you know, declare for the draft. And then he shows up and he has a shirt with the definition of woman on it. Oh, my goodness. So one of the players from the Chicago team really went after him in a nasty, negative way. And he was shocked at her vocabulary. And yet, security came and kicked him out of the stadium. Unbelievable. WNBA needs to come to terms with themselves and realize what a woman is. And God defined it very easy. There's man, there's woman, and that's it. And very easily defined. And all he's saying is men shouldn't play in women's sports. That's the whole argument here. And that gets lost. Men shouldn't be in women's locker rooms. Women worked hard to create their own spaces so they could have sports and play against each other and not get hurt and injured by men. And now you have men going into women's locker rooms saying, well, I'm a trans. No. The women are losing based off their suicidal empathy that they have, and it's gonna destroy a lot of institutions unless we get our thinking right on it. All right, enough of that. Here's the old-fashioned quartet, Heaven's My Home. Oh, we're not gonna have all this grief, trouble, sin once we get to heaven. It's gonna be a beautiful, wonderful place.

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Cecily Hamilton and friends, and you're listening to Riverside Drive. Thank you so much for tuning in and being a part of our broadcast today. You know, the Bible has a lot to say about praise and praise to our Lord. Sometimes we think, if I say, praise the Lord, then I'm praising the Lord. But really, when I say, God, you're good, God, you're wonderful, God, you're amazing, that's praise. I don't stand around and say, praise my wife. I say, honey, you're beautiful. Honey, you're gorgeous. Honey, you look great today. That's praising her. Honey, you did a great job on that. Let's find ourselves praising the Lord, not just going through the motions, but actually praising him.

Well, there's a fun song from Ed Russ and the Old Fashioned Quartet. They are basically our radio station's quartet, and we love hearing their music, and you hear it a lot here on Faith Music Radio. Everything you hear on Faith Music Radio was recorded right here at Faith Music Missions. We don't play anything that wasn't, except, you know, from time to time, a few patriotic songs or Christmas songs, things like that. We bring other composers and artists into the mix. But for our basic gospel music, it's all what has been done right here at Faith Music Radio. Well, we're celebrating America 250, Freedom 250. And so I've been closing my show every day with a song that I like to play whenever I have been in charge of fireworks and had to put music behind fireworks. I always put this song in there because it's such an amazing song. And so I thought, you know what? This summer, I'm going to use that as my closing song because I like it. It gets me patriotic and excited and jazzed up for our country. I hope you love our country. I hope you'll vote conservative and Christian when it comes time to vote. I hope you will help conservative Christians get into office. That's what we need. Well, I got to go, but God bless you. And remember, God loves you, whether you like it or not.

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1: American Family News, I'm Robert Thornton. President Donald Trump took aim at the nation's public schools today during a White House Rose Garden event. The president promised an overhaul and a return to parental control.
2: Unfortunately, in the 4 years I took office, and since I took office, our educational system itself was really, it was incredibly, before I got here, it was weaponized like everything else in our government.
1: Trump also defended executive actions, restricting certain curricula and sports policies, and argued that federal oversight needed a drastic shift. Senator Darlene Graham and Representative Ralph Norman were wrapping up their compressed campaigns to win South Carolina's Republican nomination in a special U.S. Senate primary to replace the late Senator Lindsey Graham on November ballots. Tomorrow's Senate runoff test, a famous political last name, and the endorsement of President Trump, who is backing Graham and campaigned in the state for her days ahead of the vote. Treasury Secretary Scott Bessent said today that new U.S. secondary sanctions on Iran aim to block all potential sources of revenue for the country and told nations to cut economic ties to Tehran or face U.S. retaliation. Bessent did not name what countries could face potential secondary actions from the U.S., but China, Turkey, and the United Arab Emirates are among Iran's largest trading partners. A border enforcement advocacy group contends that illegal aliens should not have the right to be released into the U.S. while their removal orders are pending. AFN's Chad Groening has more.
3: The full U.S. Court of Appeals for the Fifth Circuit, sitting on bank, will consider in three cases whether illegal aliens subject by statute to mandatory detention pending their removal from the United States nevertheless have a right under the Due Process Clause of the Fifth Amendment to a bond hearing and possible release into this country pending that removal. Ira Melman is media director for the Federation for American Immigration Reform, or FAIR, which has filed a brief in the case.
4: What the judges ultimately do is hard to predict. The Fifth Circuit, generally, it's not the Ninth Circuit, but you never know what any court might do in any particular scenario. But in our view, the law is very clear that if you were in the country illegally, you must be detained or removed. And in the long run, that is the most effective way to deal with this issue, to make it clear to people that coming to the United States illegally is not going to be rewarded by being turned loose in the country and being allowed to remain here.
3: Melman says the illegals have another option.
4: If you are in the country illegally and taken into custody, you can be released from custody anytime you want, as long as you agree to leave the country and go home. So it is not like a criminal case where you're going to be locked up and have no other options. In this scenario, you do have another option, which is simply to go back to the country you came from.
3: Melman hopes the court sees that it is not the United States that deprives these aliens of their liberty and upholds the statute. I'm Chad Groening.
1: Indiana's governor is calling for an investigation as thousands remain without power in northwest Indiana 2 weeks after a storm. Fox's Jeff Manasso reports.
5: Indiana Governor Mike Braun is calling for an investigation into northern Indiana.
6: A whole backstory that was a lie. He killed himself.
7: McFarland writes in an article titled When DEI Becomes DIE that nothing good comes from diversity, equity, and inclusion.
6: DEI is anathema to everything that America and the West has been about.
7: And he says had Jason Arday done the work instead of taking the shortcuts, he'd be alive and very successful today.
6: In a Christian America, not everybody is guaranteed success. But everybody does have the chance, if you work hard and apply yourself with God's help and for God's glory, you can become something.
7: I'm Steve Jordahl.
1: The 65th German Finger Wrestling Championships took place in Bavaria with about 150 competitors testing the strength of their digits. The contest held yesterday features two competitors per round sitting on opposite sides of a table and linking their middle fingers with a leather loop. The combatants then attempt to pull one another to their side of the table. And that's all our time for this hour's news. We invite you to find more news online at afn.net. For American Family News, I'm Robert Thornton.
8: Your faith. Music Radio weather forecast for Evansville and the surrounding tri-state area. For tonight, partly cloudy with a low of 60. Mostly sunny heading into Tuesday with a high 86. Partly cloudy Tuesday night, low 62. Heading into Wednesday, mostly sunny with a few clouds in the afternoon. Those clouds could also bring a chance of a few showers with a high near 90 degrees. Once again, for tonight, though, partly cloudy with a low near 60.

0: My name is Ken Schaefer from Larimore, North Dakota, and I've been honored to record a couple times here at Faith Music Missions. 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
1: In our busy world, family time is frequently neglected. It is vital that we give attention to our families while we can. And it is especially important to give attention to what God says in His Word about our homes. 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
2: Well, here we are again today in Deuteronomy chapter number 6, this book of repetition. That's really what it is. It is the book of the second law, because God knows that we didn't get it all the first time, and just because we heard it once doesn't mean we remember it forever or have obeyed it thoroughly. God repeats Himself, not because He forgot He said it. He repeats Himself because there are things He doesn't want us to forget that He said. I remember years ago someone telling me that repetition is the mother of all learning. So if you want to learn, then allow certain things to be repeated again and again to you. If you want to teach, then be willing to repeat those things again and again. If it's worth saying once, it's worth saying again and again. I remember a very effective teacher years ago saying, never repeat, I say, never repeat for emphasis. He got his point across, didn't he? By repeating, He was showing that's how you put things even more deeply into hearts and minds. So we come to this book of repetition, to Deuteronomy chapter 6, to learn a lesson we all need to be applying even now in our homes. The Bible says in verse 20, "And when thy son asketh thee in time to come, saying, What mean the testimonies and the statutes and the judgments which the Lord our God hath commanded you? Then thou shalt say unto thy son."

0: And we've talked about the fact that it's not if they ask, it's when they ask. Your children are going to ask questions. Yes, they're going to ask hard questions. And we laid a little foundation for that in our last study, and I hope you'll apply those principles and share them with your own children. But notice what they want to know. They don't just want you to repeat the what. They want to know what it means. That's very important. Not just to have some pat answer and think that will suffice, but explain the meaning. It means that you have to know it well yourself. Remember, the teacher always learns more than the student, so you have to know it intimately. It has to be personal and real to you, or you can't pass it on to them. You may want to mark in your Bible in verse 20 the word when, and in verse 21 the word then. When they ask, then thou shalt say. And here's what they were to say. We were Pharaoh's bondmen in Egypt, and the Lord brought us out of Egypt with a mighty hand. And the Lord showed signs and wonders, great and sore, upon Egypt, upon Pharaoh, and upon all his household before our eyes. And he brought us out from thence, that he might bring us in, to give us the land which he sware unto our fathers. And the Lord commanded us to do all these statutes, to fear the Lord our God, for our good always, that he might preserve us alive as it is at this day. And it shall be our righteousness if we observe to do all these commandments before the Lord our God, as he hath commanded us. And do you notice here that the parents can't choose for the children? They can only teach the children what God said, what they chose, and what they hope their children will choose. You see, children must choose for themselves. You can't make them. God didn't make robots, and you can't make them either. So there's a personal opportunity, there's a personal responsibility, there's a personal accountability, but we must be ready to answer their questions. And primarily, we answer their questions with two things. Don't miss this. First, we answer their questions with his testimonies. Now, that's one of the Bible words used for the scriptures. Here in verse 20, what mean the testimonies and the statutes and the judgments which the Lord our God hath commanded you? A testimony is something that's deeply personal. So when we're talking about God's testimonies, we're talking about God revealing his heart through his word, God revealing the mind of the Lord through his written word, the revealed will of God in the word of God. So we must always answer their questions with the word. Years ago, I was working with a group of youth workers and youth workers in training, and we made a list of lots of topics that young people want to talk about, lots of issues and things going on in the culture around them. And we made a list, a long list, not exhaustive, but a long list. And then we went back to that list and we said, now let's find at least one Bible principle that applies to this. If you can find more, as many as possible. And we made this list. And I said to those workers, every time a young person comes to you with a question, reach for your Bible. By simply reaching for the Word of God, you're teaching them something. Subconsciously, you're saying, I don't have the answers. It's not in me, but God has the answer. Joseph said that. You remember when he was sent for the interpretation of the dream, he said, it is not in me. God shall give an answer. That'd be a good model for all of us to follow. To not set ourselves up as the authority, but to teach by example that the Word of God is the authority. Let's go to what God says. When people have real questions, when our own children, our own families are dealing with issues, it shouldn't be, well, the pastor said, or our church believes, or I think. No, no, it should be God says in his word this, and so because he said this, this is how we're going to live. This is the natural outgrowth of that. Here's the application of what God has revealed. So when you're answering questions, first begin with his testimonies. Then secondly, use your testimony. Did you notice that in the answer they're to give, God said, I want you just to tell your story. I want you to tell them your past. I want you to tell them where you were, what God did. I want you to explain it to them in very personal terms. I'm afraid sometimes we have taught things doctrinally, but we've not talked about things personally. For example, we've taught them what to believe, but not how that truth has affected our own life. Even in our witnessing, it's good to give the gospel, give what people call the way of salvation, but you better use your testimony. You better tell them what Jesus means to you now. Why should they believe that? What difference has that truth made? Has it affected your own life? Because if it's not real and personal in you, then how on earth are you going to pass it on to someone else? Notice a few things here, just by observation. In verse 21, Tell them, we were Pharaoh's bondmen in Egypt, and the Lord brought us out. So speak from your own personal experience with God. Think of your past. What has the Lord done in your life? And then I love this in verse 22, and the Lord showed signs and wonders, great and sore upon Egypt, upon Pharaoh. I love this. Point them to the Lord. Don't just talk about yourself in these experiences. Point them to the Lord. You're not the answer. The Lord's the answer. You're not able, but God is able. And then verse 23, and he brought us out from thence that he might bring us in. Do you see how he not only deals with the past, he deals with the future? Speak of what God has for us in the future. Speak of all the good things God has for those who follow him. You see, young people need expectancy, hope, something to look forward to. Well, friends, with God, there's always something to look forward to. And then notice, he not only deals with the past and the future, but he deals with the present right where they are. Verse 24, and the Lord commanded us to do all these statutes, to fear the Lord our God for our good always, that he might preserve us alive as it is at this day. Speak about today. Speak about how obeying God is a blessing today. How there is joy in just doing what God says today, right where they are. That they should not wait till later. But use your own testimony to teach. The most powerful thing you have outside the Bible in your influence is your own testimony. And everybody's got a story to share. I wonder, has your spouse heard your story? Have your children heard your story? How about your grandchildren? Have they heard your story? Have they heard clearly how you came to faith in Christ? Or how the Lord taught you to live by faith? Or how the Lord changed your life as a Christian? I'm telling you, if you'll just tell your testimony and point them to his testimonies, it will greatly affect their life. It will not only give them some academic answer, something to fill their mind, it will fill their heart with truth. And the Holy Spirit can use it to draw them nearer to God. May the Lord help us all today to use his testimonies and our testimony to pass on God's truth to our families.
1: For more resources for your marriage and family, visit us at etj.bible and click on the Take the Next Step link, where you'll find many Bible resources that will strengthen your marriage and equip you to raise your children in the ways of the Lord. We highly recommend Scott's book, New Testament Marriage. In it, you'll discover timeless biblical principles from the husband and wife team, Aquila and Priscilla. And these principles are very applicable to your marriage today. From all of us at Enjoying the Journey, thanks for listening today. And until next time, we pray that you will enjoy the journey.

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6: Psalm 42. To the chief musician, Maskil, for the sons of Korah. As the hart panteth after the water brooks, so panteth my soul after thee, O God. My soul thirsteth for God, for the living God. When shall I come and appear before God? My tears have been my meat day and night, while they continually say unto me, Where is thy God? When I remember these things, I pour out my soul in me. For I had gone with the multitude. I went with them to the house of God, with the voice of joy and praise, with a multitude that kept holy day. Why art thou cast down, O my soul? And why art thou disquieted in me? Hope thou in God, for I shall yet praise him for the help of his countenance. O my God, my soul is cast down within me. Therefore will I remember thee from the land of Jordan and of the Hermonites and from the hill Mizar. Deep calleth unto deep at the noise of thy waterspouts. All thy waves and thy billows are gone over me. Yet the Lord will command his loving kindness in the daytime, and in the night his song shall be with me, and my prayer unto the God of my life. I will say unto God my rock, Why hast thou forgotten me? Why go I a mourning because of the oppression of the enemy? As with a sword in my bones, mine enemies reproach me, while they say daily unto me, Where is thy God? Why art thou cast down, O my soul? And why art thou disquieted within me? Hope thou in God, for I shall yet praise him, who is the health of my countenance and my God. Psalm 43. Judge me, O God, and plead my cause against an ungodly nation. O deliver me from the deceitful and unjust man. For thou art the God of my strength. Why dost thou cast me off? Why go I a mourning because of the oppression of the enemy? O send out thy light and thy truth. Let them lead me. Let them bring me unto thy holy hill and to thy tabernacles. Then will I go unto the altar of God, unto God my exceeding joy. Yea, upon the harp will I praise thee, O God, my God. Why art thou cast down, O my soul? And why art thou disquieted within me? Hope in God, for I shall yet praise him, who is the health of my countenance
2: and my God.
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0: The Origin of Marriage. This is Ken Ham, CEO of the Noah's Ark attraction, Ark Encounter, where kids visit free. Marriage has been redefined around the world, particularly in the West. But marriage isn't ours to define. You see, marriage isn't ultimately a government, social, or cultural institution. It's God's institution. Genesis records the origin of marriage. God created male and female and brought them together to become one flesh. This first marriage establishes God's design for marriage. Because God is our creator, only he has authority to define marriage. And he says it's between one man and one woman. That's the only true marriage. We shouldn't just follow our culture's thinking. We need to start with God and his word.
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1: American Family News, I'm Robert Thornton. President Donald Trump took aim at the nation's public schools today during a White House Rose Garden event. The president promised an overhaul and a return to parental control.
2: Unfortunately, in the 4 years I took office, and since I took office, our educational system itself was really, it was incredibly, before I got here, it was weaponized like everything else in our government.
1: Trump also defended executive actions, restricting certain curricula and sports policies, and argued that federal oversight needed a drastic shift. Senator Darlene Graham and Representative Ralph Norman were wrapping up their compressed campaigns to win South Carolina's Republican nomination in a special U.S. Senate primary to replace the late Senator Lindsey Graham on November ballots. Tomorrow's Senate runoff tests a famous political last name and the endorsement of President Trump, who is backing Graham and campaigned in the state for her days ahead of the vote. Treasury Secretary Scott Bessent said today that new U.S. secondary sanctions on Iran aim to block all potential sources of revenue for the country and told nations to cut economic ties to Tehran or face U.S. retaliation. Bessent did not name what countries could face potential secondary actions from the U.S., but China, Turkey, and the United Arab Emirates are among Iran's largest trading partners. A border enforcement advocacy group contends that illegal aliens should not have the right to be released into the U.S. while their removal orders are pending. AFN's Chad Groening has more.
3: The full U.S. Court of Appeals for the Fifth Circuit, sitting en banc, will consider in three cases whether illegal aliens subject by statute to mandatory detention pending their removal from the United States nevertheless have a right under the Due Process Clause of the Fifth Amendment to a bond hearing and possible release into this country pending that removal. Ira Melman is media director for the Federation for American Immigration Reform, or FAIR, which has filed a brief in the case.
4: What the judges ultimately do is hard to predict. The Fifth Circuit, generally, it's not the Ninth Circuit, but you never know what any court might do in any particular scenario. But in our view, the law is very clear that if you were in the country illegally, you must be detained or removed. And in the long run, that is the most effective way to deal with this issue, to make it clear to people that coming to the United States illegally is not going to be rewarded by being turned loose in the country and being allowed to remain here.
3: Melman says the illegals have another option.
4: If you are in the country illegally and taken into custody, you can be released from custody anytime you want as long as you agree to leave the country and go home. So it is not like a criminal case where you're going to be locked up and have no other options. In this scenario, you do have another option, which is simply to go back to the country you came from.
3: Melman hopes the court sees that it is not the United States that deprives these aliens of their liberty and upholds the statute. I'm Chad Groening.
1: Indiana's governor is calling for an investigation as thousands remain without power in northwest Indiana 2 weeks after a storm. Fox's Jeff Manasso reports.
5: Indiana Governor Mike Braun is calling for an investigation into northern Indiana.
6: A whole backstory that was a lie. He killed himself.
7: McFarland writes in an article titled When DEI Becomes DIE that nothing good comes from diversity, equity, and inclusion.
6: DEI is anathema to everything that America and the West has been about.
7: And he says had Jason Arday done the work instead of taking the shortcuts, he'd be alive and very successful today.
6: In a Christian America, not everybody is guaranteed success. But everybody does have the chance, if you work hard and apply yourself with God's help and for God's glory, you can become something.
7: I'm Steve Jordahl.
1: The 65th German Finger Wrestling Championships took place in Bavaria with about 150 competitors testing the strength of their digits. The contest held yesterday features two competitors per round sitting on opposite sides of a table and linking their middle fingers with a leather loop. The combatants then attempt to pull one another to their side of the table. And that's all our time for this hour's news. We invite you to find more news online at afn.net. For American Family News, I'm Robert Thornton.
8: Your faith. Chief Music Radio weather forecast for Evansville and the surrounding tri-state area. For tonight, partly cloudy with a low of 60. Mostly sunny heading into Tuesday with a high 86. Partly cloudy Tuesday night, low 62. Heading into Wednesday, mostly sunny with a few clouds in the afternoon. Those clouds could also bring a chance of a few showers with a high near 90 degrees. Once again, for tonight, though, partly cloudy with a low near 60.
9: Hey, guys. Welcome back. Can't wait to talk to you about answered prayer. Boy, there's a key to answered prayer. And the key is pray for the glory of God. Hezekiah did, and wow, what an answer he received. Listen in.
10: 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We believe the Bible is true and relevant to everyone, everywhere, every day. If today's conversation is a help to you, take a moment to leave a review or share it with a friend. 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
9: Hey guys, welcome back. I'm here in Coeur d'Alene, Idaho. And wow, what a beautiful, beautiful spot this is. If you ever want to see just raw beauty, just look on the internet at Coeur d'Alene, Idaho, and just see just what a beautiful scenic spot this is. I'm actually in Post Falls, which is right down the road, and we've been doing meetings yesterday, and today is Sunday, and just having a great time with the people of Heritage Baptist Church. But looking forward to talking to you just now about 2 Kings 19. We left Hezekiah yesterday praying this desperate prayer. Remember? The threat had come from the king of Syria, Sennacherib. And basically, Sennacherib said, no God has been able to protect all the people that we have literally wiped out. And your God will be no different than all the other gods. Hezekiah spread that letter that he received before the Lord. We talked all about that last episode, spreading it before the Lord, taking our problems, taking our threats, and just taking them to the Lord. And Hezekiah prayed that great prayer. And I want to come back to verse number 19. We kind of ended quickly, and I just wanted to highlight the what I think is the strong point in Hezekiah's prayer, where he says at the end of his prayer. So this is 2 Kings 19 and verse 19. Now therefore, O Lord our God, I beseech thee, save thou us out of his hand. And I love this purpose statement, because Hezekiah said, Lord, please protect us. Please save us. We look like we are absolutely vulnerable to Assyria. There's no human reason why we should be protected, or there's no human thing we can do to protect ourselves. So Lord, save us. Then I love this purpose statement, that all the kingdoms of the earth may know that thou art the Lord God, even thou only. So the very purpose for Hezekiah's prayer was, Lord, this is really your battle. Sennacherib has defied you. Sennacherib's reasoning is that our God is a localized God that cannot save us. And his view is that he can smash us and our God all in one fell swoop. Lord, show him this is not true. Show him that you're not like any small g God all around the world. Show him that you are the one and true God. Show him that you have power over not just his kingdom, but all the kingdoms of the world, and show him that you are the only God. So that's a tall order, because what Hezekiah is saying is, God, I want you to get the glory from this, from the answer to this request. Lord, I want you to demonstrate that you are the sovereign power, and I want you to demonstrate that you are the only power. So in a polytheistic world, that would just be the most ridiculous thing of all. And yet Hezekiah knows who God is. Hezekiah has a love for, a devotion to, and a submission to God. So he's praying on very solid ground. If we ask anything according to his will, he heareth us. So Hezekiah knows that God is hearing this prayer. And Hezekiah also knows that the very purpose of the nation is to reflect the glory of God to a world that doesn't know him. So what a prayer, what a confident prayer Hezekiah is praying. I wonder, what will be the answer to this prayer? How will God work? What will God say? Well, watch verse number 20, where it says, "Then Isaiah, the son of Amoz, sent to Hezekiah." Understand that in Bible days, God would speak to people through his prophet. So we know that Isaiah is the prophet. God is speaking to Hezekiah through Isaiah, but it's not Isaiah's word. It is the word of God. God's simply using Isaiah to communicate it. So Isaiah comes to Hezekiah saying, "Thus saith the Lord God of Israel." So here's the answer to the prayer. "That which thou hast prayed to me against Sennacherib, king of Assyria, I have heard." So the very first thing that God tells Hezekiah is, "I heard your prayer." Not just heard in the sense of God hears everything, like audibly hears, although that's certainly true, but heard in the sense of I heard it and I'm honoring it. I heard it and I

and laugh thee to scorn. The daughter of Jerusalem hath shaken her head at thee. When thou hast reproached and blasphemed, and against whom thou hast exalted thy voice, and lifted up thine eyes on high, even against the Holy One of Israel. So, think about it. God says, here's what I say to Sennacherib. Sennacherib, you messed with the wrong person. And I'm picturing my country, Israel, they are my bride. They are the virgin that I have espoused to marry me. So you've picked a fight with me, the husband of this virgin, the daughter of Zion. And I'm going to protect my bride. Isn't that great imagery? That you've messed with the wrong girl. Is the way we would say that today. And I take umbrage for this. And I will defend her honor and mine. This is what the Lord is saying to Sennacherib. And verse number 23, by thy messengers, thou hast reproached the Lord. And I said, with the multitude of my chariots, I am come up to the height of the mountains, to the sides of Lebanon. I will cut down the tall cedar trees thereof, and the choice fir trees thereof. I will enter into the lodgings of his borders, and into the forest of his Carmel. I have digged and drunk strange waters, and with the sole of my feet, I've dried up all the rivers of besieged places. Do you hear what Sennacherib was saying? Sennacherib was bragging. You know, I don't care what the physical feature is. If they're tall trees, I'll cut them down. If they're rivers, I'll divert them. If I'm in the desert, I can have my soldiers dig wells. Nothing will stop me. This, God says, that's what you're saying. Sennacherib, what you're saying is you're invincible. What you're saying is no barrier, whether it be physical or even geographical or even military, nothing will stop me. That's what you're saying, God said to Sennacherib. But verse 25, hast thou not heard long ago how I have done it? God is now speaking to Sennacherib. Wait a minute. Before you get so cocky, before you erroneously assume that you're the one that knows everything and that can do anything, haven't you heard I'm the one that's done it? And of ancient times that I have formed it. Now, have I brought it to pass that thou shouldest be to lay waste fenced cities into ruinous heaps? Therefore, their inhabitants were of small power. They were dismayed and confounded. They were as the grass of the field, as the green herb, as the grass in the housetops, and as corn blasted before it to be grown up. But I know thy abode and thy going out, and thy coming in, and thy rage against me. What is the Lord saying here? I know I read a couple verses there. What the Lord is saying is this. No. Any power that you have, Sennacherib, is power that I gave you. You think that you're stronger than these cities? I'm the one that weakened them before you. You think you're the one that has all this invincibility? I'm the one that gave you your power and your might. Not because I was blessing you, but because I was using you for my purposes. So don't you think for a moment that you have any power but the power that I've given you. And don't think that you're doing things without my notice or without my approval, because I know you're going out and coming in. I know everything about you. I know the beginning and the end. I know your attitude toward me. Don't you think, Sennacherib, for a moment that you have power over me. No, you don't. And you don't have power over the people that I am protecting either. You don't have power over Jerusalem, and you don't have power over me. And I know exactly what your attitude is. I know the words you've said. I know the blasphemies that you've uttered, and you will be held accountable for every bit of it. Look at verse 28. Because thy rage against me and thy tumult is come up into mine ears, therefore I will put my hook in thy nose and my bridle in thy lips, and I will turn thee back by the way by which thou camest. The Assyrians prided themselves in the way that they took people captive. And they would actually put hooks in the noses of their prisoners. They would actually bind them like animals and lead them ashamed back to the captivity of their own nation. But what God says is no, I will take you captive.
You claim to be the ruler of the world. You claim to be over all the gods of the world. Well, I will show you who the

0: God is, and that is me. And this shall be a sign unto thee. So now God is talking again to Hezekiah, because this is all an answer to Hezekiah. This is Isaiah telling Hezekiah, this is what God told me. This is what God is telling you through me. And now God says to Hezekiah, and let me prove it. Don't you love that about the Lord? The Lord says, here's my promise. And as a sign, as a proof of this, this shall be a sign unto thee. Ye shall eat this year such things as grow of themselves. In the second year, that which springeth of the same. And in the third year, sow ye and reap and plant vineyards and eat the fruits thereof. In other words, Hezekiah, I'll prove it. You are going to go back to normal life. Right now, they were starving. They were being besieged by Assyria. The fenced cities that were suburbs of Jerusalem had all been overtaken by Assyria. But now God says to Hezekiah, Hezekiah, I'm going to defend my honor. I'm going to answer your prayer. And as a sign that all of this is true, guess what? The agriculture is going to come back. The fields are going to be back in your possessions. And by the third year, everything will have gone back to normal. That would be unheard of in Hezekiah's mind. What? Back to normal? I mean, how in the world are we ever going to get out of this siege? This is the biggest army of the world. No, Hezekiah, I'm answering your prayer. You were jealous for my glory. You were jealous for my honor. And therefore, I will honor you and I will honor your prayer and I will defeat Assyria. Now, how did God do that? What did God do? How did this all happen so quickly? Well, we'll have to talk about that next episode. So for now, I say goodbye from Coeur d'Alene, Idaho. I'll be on a flight early tomorrow morning, and I'll bring the next episode from good old Fredericksburg, Virginia. Can't wait to see you there. Until then, have a great day in the Lord. God bless you, my friends.
1: 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Until next time, God bless.
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2: My mother abandoned me when I was four, so my grandmother's love for God was a light in my life. She took me to church and prayed with me every night. When she suffered heart failure, I prayed desperately for God to intervene, but she passed away. I became bitter, decided there was no God, and joined a gang in high school. After graduation, I joined the Army and fought in Vietnam. A fellow soldier tried to witness to me, but I was more interested in drinking. I was wounded, and my friend kept me alive through determination and prayer. The seeds of faith were watered by him. I met and married a female medic from the hospital, and we had a son. But when we returned home, I felt like an outsider. The war was unpopular, and I couldn't get the dark images out of my mind. My wife and I fought like crazy over my drinking and emotional issues, and we eventually divorced. I pulled the shades and lived like a hermit until I met Glenda, who brought light into my world. We married, and her brother, a Christian, started witnessing to me. I so longed for the peace he had, but I struggled with inner demons and drinking. God finally used a young nephew to explain the gospel and point out scriptures to bring truth into my life. Jesus wanted to lift my burden of doubt, darkness, and sin and give me everlasting, abundant life. I prayed and surrendered my life to Jesus. His peace has been with me ever since. It is a privilege to spread Christ's love, and I pray with my grandchildren just like my grandmother prayed with me. I'm Ron Allen. If the Son, therefore, shall make you free, ye shall be free indeed.
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1: Your Faith Music Radio weather forecast for Evansville and the surrounding tri-state area. For tonight, partly cloudy with a low of 60. Mostly sunny heading into Tuesday with a high 86. Partly cloudy Tuesday night, low 62. Heading into Wednesday, mostly sunny with a few clouds in the afternoon. Those clouds could also bring a chance of a few showers with a high near 90 degrees. Once again, for tonight, though, partly cloudy with a low near 60.

0: We welcome you to Revival Time with Dr. Jack Treiber, pastor of North Valley Baptist Church and president of Golden State Baptist College. 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
1: Well, hello, neighbor. Thank you for listening. I appreciate you so very much. I hope you had a good day in the Lord's house yesterday, and looking forward to a great week to serve the King of Kings. This is an exciting week around here. The opening day this Wednesday of Golden State Baptist College and the opening day of North Valley Baptist School on Wednesday and Thursday. Two big days. Young people coming from around the country, nearly every state. And then, of course, outside of the United States, we've got folks coming. We're looking forward to a great week together. Shall we gather at the river? On Jordan's stormy banks I stand. Come, thou fount of every blessing. Well, there are three good songs. It's not a very long song, but we'll play it for you right now. Thank you so very much for listening.